0: Money.
1: ABC's Hannah Bata. Grand Key Sports and Entertainment says it's reached a deal to purchase the Los Angeles Angels from Artie Moreno. The company, led by Stan Kroenke, already owns the LA Rams, Arsenal, the Denver Nuggets, the Colorado Avalanche, and Major League Soccer's Colorado Rapids. I'm Dave Packer, ABC News.
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10: I'm WRBI meteorologist Megan Mulford with Southeastern Indiana's most reliable forecast. A heat advisory continues until 8 p.m. Thursday night. Lows level off around 72. Tonight, under clear skies, southwesterly winds at around 5 miles an hour. Bright sunshine again tomorrow. Daytime highs approaching 93. Right now, 91.
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0: However, there is one place here in the United States that didn't quite make the cut. We're going to tell you which one it is. It's coming up in just a few minutes as we have more of the Terry Dean program on the way.
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6: I'm WRBI meteorologist Megan Mulford with Southeastern Indiana's most reliable forecast. A heat advisory continues until 8 p.m. Thursday night. Lows level off around 72. Tonight, under clear skies, southwesterly winds at around 5 miles an hour. Bright sunshine again tomorrow. Daytime highs approaching 93. Currently, it's 89 degrees.
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2: There was a new global study that just ranked the most attractive cities on Earth based on food, nightlife, and overall vibes. The top spots are Osaka and Kyoto, Japan, followed by Paris, Seoul, and New York City. New York is a fun place to go. I wouldn't want to live there, but it's fun to go if you get a chance to. However, if you're wondering about other places in the U.S. that took the prettiest city spot, unfortunately, it wasn't Cleveland. Yeah, Cleveland, Ohio did not make the top 10 this year or the top 50. But hey, there's always next year, Cleveland.
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5: I'm WRBI meteorologist Megan Mulford with Southeastern Indiana's most reliable forecast. A heat advisory continues until 8 p.m. Thursday night. Lows level off around 72. Tonight, under clear skies, southwesterly winds at around 5 miles an hour. Bright sunshine again tomorrow. Daytime highs approaching 93. Currently, it's 89 degrees.
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1: ABC News, I'm Dave Packer. The Texas-Louisiana coast getting slammed as Tropical Storm Edward made landfall with winds topping 60 miles per hour. Officials asking people to be on alert for life-threatening flooding. U.S. Central Command says it completed a new round of airstrikes on Iranian targets. The U.S. is accusing Iran of trying to relay mines in the Strait of Hormuz. Iran claims it was striking back. And there was this.
2: Today, in a striking show of support, Russia's Vladimir Putin sitting down with Iran's president. Putin pledging, quote, "In this difficult period, we're trying to provide you with the necessary support. We're supplying you with goods that you need."
1: ABC's Mary Bruce. The jury deciding the fate of Lindsay Clancy, the Massachusetts woman charged in the deaths of her three young children, deadlocked, but the judge ordering to continue deliberating. And in Utah today, a judge sending the Charlie Kirk murder case to trial with defendant facing potential death penalty. This is ABC News. Russia has been ramping up its attacks on Ukraine.
3: The air raid sirens in the Ukrainian capital are going off almost nonstop. And the Russians are now using much more frequently a new variant of their originally Iranian design drone, the Shahid. They call it the Garand, the Russians. But it is jet powered. So effectively, it can go much faster. It can travel at higher altitudes. It's much, much more difficult to shoot down and defend against.
1: ABC's Tom Sophie Borich. Former Cowboys quarterback Tony Romo pleaded no contest to operating while intoxicated in Milwaukee. The court revoked his driving privileges for 6 months and ordered him to attend and complete an alcohol assessment program. What one Kirkland, Washington homeowner thought might be a burglar inside their home turned out to be a wild bobcat. Police say the animal was safely removed. They think that the bobcat was drawn inside by the house cat. Dave Packer, ABC News.
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8: I'm WRBI meteorologist Megan Mulford with Southeastern Indiana's most reliable forecast. A heat advisory continues until 8 p.m. Thursday night. Lows level off around 72. Tonight, under clear skies, southwesterly winds at around 5 miles an hour. Bright sunshine again tomorrow. Daytime highs approaching 93. Right now, 87.
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2: If you do a lot of driving, if you're on the interstate, are there certain drivers that drive a particular type of car that when you see that car, you're like, oh, I know that person's a bad driver just by the car they drive? Well, actually, there is a list. Someone put together some of the worst drivers based on the type of car they drive. I'll tell you what they are coming up in just a few minutes as we have more of the Terry Dean Program on the way.
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6: I'm WRBI meteorologist Megan Mulford with Southeastern Indiana's most reliable forecast. A heat advisory continues until 8 p.m. Thursday night. Lows level off around 72. Tonight, under clear skies, southwesterly winds at around 5 miles an hour. Bright sunshine again tomorrow. Daytime highs approaching 93. Currently 85.
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2: ABC News, I'm Dave Packer. New strikes on Iranian military targets have been completed, says U.S. Central Command. ABC's Mary Bruce.
3: The president had been trying to downplay the scope of the war.
4: This is a relatively little war for us. This is not a big war.
3: Iran claims the U.S. is striking civilian areas, including a wedding. The Pentagon responding, we're aware of the reports. The U.S. military never targets civilians.
2: In Nepal, the army there says it rescued 119 people today after last week's flash flooding. An anonymous whistleblower warning that the new process for mail-in voting being pushed by the Trump administration on the U.S. Postal Service system is flawed, could put mail voting at risk. The Massachusetts jury deciding the fate of Lindsay Clancy, who killed her three children, went home today. They told the judge they were deadlocked. He said, keep trying. A Utah judge sending the Charlie Kirk murder case to trial with the defendant facing the potential death penalty. This is ABC News.
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3: We've all seen the crazy drivers out there. We know why insurance rates are the way they are with some of those drivers. But coming in at the number one when it comes to the worst drivers in America based on brand. Yes, someone looked into what car has the worst drivers. And apparently those driving BMWs logged the most accidents, citations, and got the top spot for DUIs by a landslide. I guess turn signals are sold separately on those things. But anyway, right behind the BMW drivers were Ram truck drivers and Tesla drivers. Now, on the other end of the scale, the safest drivers, based on the type of vehicle they drive, are Chrysler, Cadillac, and Mercury drivers. 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
9: I'm WRBI meteorologist Megan Mulford with southeastern Indiana's most reliable forecast. A heat advisory continues until 8 p.m. Thursday night. Lows level off around 72. Tonight, under clear skies, southwesterly winds at around 5 miles an hour. Bright sunshine again tomorrow. Daytime highs approaching 93. Right now, it's 83 degrees.
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0: long-term goals, we'll have to see. Obviously, that's something that the White House will continue to be asked about, and of course, President Trump as well. But it is something that he's going to have to continue to answer questions on, especially as we go into the midterm elections, when Americans obviously have prices on the mind, specifically gas prices in the economy.
1: ABC's Catherine Falders. Miley Cyrus announcing her upcoming 10th studio album. Bass Persuades will be released September 18th. Miley will also return to the stage. Two-night stand at the Hollywood Bowl in October. Dave Packer, ABC News.
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6: I'm WRBI meteorologist Megan Mulford with Southeastern Indiana's most reliable forecast. A heat advisory continues until 8 p.m. Thursday night. Lows level off around 72. Tonight, under clear skies, southwesterly winds at around 5 miles an hour. Bright sunshine again tomorrow. Daytime highs approaching 93. Right now, it's 83 degrees.
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5: I'm WRBI meteorologist Megan Mulford with Southeastern Indiana's most reliable forecast. A heat advisory continues until 8 p.m. Thursday night. Lows level off around 72. Tonight, under clear skies, southwesterly winds at around 5 miles an hour. Bright sunshine again tomorrow. Daytime highs approaching 93. Right now, it's 83 degrees.
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1: ABC News, I'm Dave Packer. Bahrain and Kuwait both reporting they've been targeted in Iranian retaliatory strikes. This after the U.S. struck military targets in Iran today. The jury deciding the fate of Lindsay Clancy, the Massachusetts woman charged in the deaths of her three young children, telling the judge today they were deadlocked, but
2: the judge ordering the nine women and three men to keep trying.
3: I know that this was a long trial, all right? I know there were over 80 witnesses. There were over 300 exhibits.
2: The jury deliberated another few hours before leaving for the night.
1: ABC's Aaron Katursky in Plymouth. An anonymous whistleblower warning that the new process for mail-in voting being pushed by the Trump administration on the U.S. Postal Service is flawed. Primaries in Massachusetts today. The AP projects Democratic incumbent Senator Ed Markey will get to defend his seat in November. In the Republican gubernatorial primary, Mike Minow is the projected winner. This is ABC News.
0: 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And if you see something you think we should know about, we hope you'll tip off Tom. 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

0: these not only receipts, but intercepting the 11% Menards mail-in rebate information, the vouchers and the receipts. She was stealing the receipts people mailed in, filled in her own name, and then collected the store credit. She did that for 2 years before getting busted. We all love saving money, but risking prison time for a $42 in-store credit and a discount bucket of spackle isn't worth it. So, Jill, you got a new uniform issued by the government for you.
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2: I'm WRBI meteorologist Megan Mulford with Southeastern Indiana's most reliable forecast. A heat advisory continues until 8 p.m. Thursday night. Lows level off around 72. Tonight, under clear skies, southwesterly winds at around 5 miles an hour. Bright sunshine again tomorrow. Daytime highs approaching 93. Right now, 80.
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I know it's late, but I knew you'd pick it up. Nah, I ain't drunk. Okay, maybe I do have a little buzz, but that song came on and I just thought what harm could come from one little call.

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Look, just tell him it's you, it ain't him.

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0: incumbent Senator Ed Markey will get to defend his seat in November. In the Republican gubernatorial primary, Mike Minow is the projected winner. This is ABC News. The U.S. Strategic Petroleum Reserve has dropped to its lowest level since 1982, according to weekly Energy Department data. The reserve shrank by more than 3 million barrels last week, leaving the stockpile at 286 million barrels, or 40% of overall capacity. Today was the first day on the job for Apple's new CEO.
1: John Ternus takes over as head of Apple with some big shoes to fill. His predecessor, Tim Cook, grew the tech company from a $350 million smartphone and computer manufacturer to a multi-trillion dollar purveyor of everything from streaming services to payments platforms to VR headsets. Before stepping into the CEO role, Ternus was Apple's head of hardware. And one of the first things on his docket will be familiar. New iPhones are usually launched in the fall. Mike Dubosky, ABC News.
0: Low-cost carrier JetBlue, the latest to add more premium seating that travelers can start to book this fall. The airline says the seats will add comfort with advanced technology and more amenities. Dave Packer, ABC News.
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7: I'm WRBI meteorologist Megan Mulford with Southeastern Indiana's most reliable forecast. A heat advisory remains in effect. Lows level off around 72. Overnight, under clear skies, winds out of the southwest at around 5 miles an hour. Bright sunshine expected again Wednesday. High temperatures reach up to 93. Right now, 78.
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2: 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The details coming up in just a few minutes.
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5: I'm WRBI meteorologist Megan Mulford with Southeastern Indiana's most reliable forecast. A heat advisory remains in effect. Lows level off around 72 overnight under clear skies, winds out of the southwest at around 5 miles an hour. Bright sunshine expected again Wednesday. High temperatures reach up to 93. Right now, 76.
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2: ABC News, I'm Dave Packer. Just 2 months until the midterms, a whistleblower is claiming the Trump administration's new mail-in ballot plan is, quote, fundamentally flawed. Michael Waldman, NYU's Brennan Center for Justice.
3: Vote by mail is something that tens of millions of people do without incident, and it's not something that ought to be targeted. It's part of an overall system in our elections that ought to make sure that every eligible voter, only eligible voters, but every eligible voter gets to cast a ballot.
2: Iran and Kuwait reporting retaliatory strikes after the U.S. struck new military targets in Iran today. The Utah man accused of assassinating conservative activist Charlie Kirk last year will stand trial. Tyler Robinson could face the death penalty if convicted. In Arizona, two people confirmed dead after flash flood ripped through the Grand Canyon, both from Texas. One identified as 46-year-old John Gusty, a married father of three. The second victim, 46-year-old Brent Rosencrantz. This is ABC News.
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2: Well, let's find out what happened on this day back in 1864. General William Sherman captured Atlanta. It was 1939. World War II began when Nazi Germany invaded Poland. It was 1969. Muammar Gaddafi claimed power in Libya after a coup against the government. It was 1972. Bobby Fischer won the International Chess Crown by defeating Boris Spassky in their final match. It was 1984. Tina Turner's What's Love Got to Do with It hit number one on the pop charts. And it was 1985 that Bob Ballard was able to find the wreck of the Titanic, found 73 years after it sank in the Atlantic Ocean.
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4: I'm WRBI meteorologist Megan Mulford with Southeastern Indiana's most reliable forecast. A heat advisory remains in effect. Lows level off around 72. Overnight, under clear skies, winds out of the southwest at around 5 miles an hour. Bright sunshine expected again Wednesday. High temperatures reach up to 93. Right now, 76.
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2: Now with today's reason to party, here's my beautiful bride, Heidi Small. What do you have for me, Heidi?
3: Today is Blueberry Popsicle Day.
2: Oh.
3: And I found a cocktail called the Blueberry Popsicle, of course.
2: Yeah.
3: It's got blueberry schnapps, milk, and then blue, I can't even remember how to say it, Curacao or Curacao or Siracao. Yeah, I can't remember. It's
2: I know you were saying it wrong before, calling it a cuckoo clock or something.
3: No, I pronounced it Curacao, but apparently that was not it.
2: Siri, you'll have to reach back out and tell us how to say it.
3: I can't remember.
2: All I know is
3: anyway, it's the blue stuff.
2: That blue stuff, so... there you go. I've got a link to the drink. It's in the show notes for today at johnandheidishow.com.
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5: I'm WRBI meteorologist Megan Mulford with Southeastern Indiana's most reliable forecast. A heat advisory remains in effect. Lows level off around 72. Overnight, under clear skies, winds out of the southwest at around 5 miles an hour. Bright sunshine expected again Wednesday. High temperatures reach up to 93. Currently, it's 74 degrees.
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2: John and Heidi.
3: Now, surveys and studies and such, more than half of people working in hybrid or in-office jobs say they rarely step out during the workday. A survey of 2,000 employees in the United States said even at lunchtime, 85% admit they sometimes skip lunch altogether. On the other hand, 91% say taking a lunch break is essential. 78% would prefer to eat outdoors on work days. And benefits of heading outdoors could be more than just fresh air. Only 51% rate their happiness 4 out of 5 or 5 out of 5.
4: Wow.
3: So, yeah. Lunch, that is before lunch, compared to 66% after they eat outside.
4: So All right.
3: It makes some people happier. Still, workers spend about 61% of their lunch break on devices, often scrolling social media or answering messages. In the survey, meetings, workloads, and pressures to stay available were found to be the biggest reasons that they skip going outside for lunch. They're like, well, I want to be here in case I'm needed for something. So,
4: I do like to be outside.
3: I do, too.
4: And I do like to eat outside. You do not. You're not an outside
3: eater.
4: She's like,
3: we'll sit on the patio. I'm like, it's 8 below 0. Can we please sit inside this time?
4: I've never wanted to be on the patio.
3: Okay.
4: At 8 below 0.
3: All right. It's 112 degrees. Can we sit inside? Surveys and studies and such on the John and Heidi Show.
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1: Now, big screen, little screen, the Academy of Television Arts and Science has announced the sitcom I Love Lucy will receive their inaugural honor, celebrating a program that's made a profound and generational impact on audiences and remains relevant to society,
2: Agreed.
1: Culture, and the industry.
2: Yep.
1: So, that, by the way,
2: phenomenal program.
1: That award is happening on September 6th. The show aired from 1951 to 1957 on CBS. So I, for some reason, thought it aired way longer than that. There's so many episodes. And my daughter is a big, big fan. So anyway, 75 years. That was 75 years ago.
2: Such a great show.
1: How to Lose a Guy in 10 Days has a sequel in the works. Kate Hudson is the producer on this one. So that was like her big break, I think, wasn't it?
2: I have no idea.
1: And few films have made a saga quite like Coyote versus Acme. It was shelved.
2: Fantastic.
1: It was not supposed to see the light of day. And now it almost unseated Spider-Man. It didn't. It came second, but had a huge weekend. And again, if you'd like to see it, we saw it.
2: It was
1: loved
2: so
1: it.
2: Good.
1: It was so fun. And then I shared on my social media how much we loved it, and Heidi shared some photos
2: yeah.
1: of us. We went with
2: it was
1: her parents.
2: So good.
1: It was very, very good. Anyway, I do have all the details in the show notes for today at johnandheidishow.com.
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4: I'm WRBI meteorologist Megan Mulford with Southeastern Indiana's most reliable forecast. A heat advisory remains in effect. Lows level off around 72. Overnight, under clear skies, winds out of the southwest at around

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2: I'm WRBI meteorologist Megan Mulford with Southeastern Indiana's most reliable forecast. A heat advisory remains in effect. Lows level off around 72 overnight under clear skies, winds out of the southwest at around 5 miles an hour. Bright sunshine expected again Wednesday. High temperatures reach up to 93. Right now, it's 79 degrees.
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3: Heidi, did you know that some fish can change color during their lives? Yeah, changes in mood or age or environment or breeding season all can affect their appearance.
4: Interesting.
3: See, that doesn't surprise me. When I was
4: a kid,
3: doesn't
4: surprise me.
3: I had super
4: cool.
3: blonde hair. My hair was like blonde, blonde, blonde. If you look at photos of me as a kid, my hair now is not. It's gray. But it was brown for a long time. It was like dark, dark blonde. And now it is turning gray on the sides.
4: Yes, it is.
3: My hair, I keep
4: gray.
3: It pretty short on the sides. It grew out like a week ago. I had to get a haircut. And when it grew out, I was like, wow, there's a lot of white going on in there now. I'm almost blonde again. All right. We don't know everything, but now we know this.
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6: I'm WRBI meteorologist Megan Mulford with southeastern Indiana's most reliable forecast. A heat advisory remains in effect. Lows level off around 72 overnight under clear skies, winds out of the southwest at around 5 miles an hour. Bright sunshine expected again Wednesday. High temperatures reach up to 93. Currently, it's 78 degrees.
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2: Time now for the joke of the day with my beautiful bride, Heidi Small. 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
2: Whittle by whittle.
3: I've got one more. Why can't a nose be 12 inches long?
2: Why? Well, that'd be huge. Why can't a nose?
3: Because then it'd be a foot.
2: It'd be a foot. you kill me. That is your joke of the day. I'm going to let you all calm down before we come back with more. All right. 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
2: Time now for the scoop of the day. A woman in the United Arab Emirates has earned a Guinness World Record by squeezing 150 words into a single sticky note. Yeah,
3: wow, that's tiny, tiny writing.
2: She puts her tiny writing skills to the test in Dubai, carefully fitting the words while keeping them legible. She says she has dreamt of becoming a record holder since childhood, inspired by watching Guinness World Records. To maximize space, she chose simple, short words, most of which are just three letters long. So that helps. I'm not saying
3: she
2: could
3: get
2: done
3: a job
2: it.
3: Writing on those grains of rice.
2: Yeah, yeah. And could it finally be a cure for loud snoring? Well, a high-tech 3D model developed by Swedish scientists could help, according to this, maybe reduce loud snoring. KTH Royal Institute of Technology received an upper airway, including airflow, soft tissues, and sound-producing vibrations. They use a thing to, like, jam in your nose, apparently.
3: Okay.
2: Their simulations found the loudest snoring sounds were caused by unstable airflow interacting with the soft palate, the spongy tissue at the back of your mouth. The findings could help researchers develop better anti-snoring treatment, which includes approaches that reduce soft palate vibrations or alter airflow. The model is still too simplified to recommend specific treatments. The team plans to study how changing tissue stiffness affects snoring. In other words, science is getting closer to silencing the nightmare of snoring.
3: Hmm.
2: I've never really cared. You know, Heidi snores a lot, but I'm like, it's fine. I just deal with it. I'm like, it's all good. That is your scoop. Oh, wait, it's me that does the snoring? All right, that is your scoop of the day on the John and Heidi Show.
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5: I'm WRBI meteorologist Megan Mulford with southeastern Indiana's most reliable forecast. A heat advisory continues until 8 p.m. tomorrow night. Clear skies overnight with lows around 72. Southwest winds at around 5 miles an hour. Ample sunshine expected again Wednesday. High temperatures reach up to 93. Right now, it's 78 degrees.
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2: Time now for the movie quote of the day from 1987. I honestly don't know if I've ever even seen this movie. Snap out of it. I'll even tell you who said it. Cher. Does that help? 1987?
3: Moonstruck.
2: Yeah, Moonstruck. Have I seen that movie?
3: I don't know if you have. I have years and years ago, but yeah,
2: we'll
3: I've seen it.
2: Have to see. Maybe we'll watch that. Snap out of it. That was the quote of the day on the John and Heidi Show.
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6: I'm WRBI meteorologist Megan Mulford with Southeastern Indiana's most reliable forecast. A heat advisory continues until 8 p.m. tomorrow night. Clear skies overnight with lows around 72. Southwest winds at around 5 miles an hour. Ample sunshine expected again Wednesday. High temperatures reach up to 93. Right now, it's 77 degrees.
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3: The first thing isn't really news, but this was an actual headline.
2: All right.
3: It says former.
2: It's a headline. It was news.
3: But that's not like something you're going to, you know.
2: Okay.
3: You're going to be like, oh, I didn't know that, you know, type of a thing.
2: I'm ready for your headline.
3: Former EastEnders actress slams pretentious restaurant after husband accidentally eats napkin.
2: I'm so sorry.
3: You must have been eating pretty fast.
2: I thought that was dessert.
3: Let's see. The country with the most exorcists is Italy with 290. The U.S. has about 150.
2: Wow.
3: I can think of a few people that they may want to check into. And there were 108 male Supreme Court justices before Sandra Day O'Connor joined the court in 1981.
2: Wow. That's awesome.
3: Yeah. Those last two are news to me.
2: That is also news to me.
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1: John and Heidi.
2: Fun fact for you, Heidi.
3: What's that, John?
2: Container glass is indefinitely recyclable, meaning it can be melted down and formed into new jars or bottles over and over without losing the strength and no quality loss ever.
3: Huh.
2: That's good to know.
3: Yeah.
2: Fun fact for you, Heidi.
3: What's that, John?
2: There are more English words beginning with the letter S than with any other letter.
3: Mm.
2: So that's kind of wild, too. Fun fact for you, Heidi.
3: What's that, John?
2: The word swims is still the word swims if you flip it upside down.
3: Isn't that
2: cool? Because the W becomes an M.
3: Yeah, that's so cool.
2: And then the M becomes a W. Swims. You'll just notice the little dot on the I is upside down.
3: Right, yeah. Right.
2: Unless you do all caps.
3: All caps.
2: Fun fact for you, Heidi.
3: What's that, John?
2: Frogs don't drink anything. They absorb water through their skin.
3: Oh, I've never thought about that before.
2: Yeah, so you'll never see a thirsty frog
3: because
2: they just don't drink. And we'll do one final fun fact for you, Heidi.
3: What's that, John?
2: Eyelash mites

0: advisory continues until 8 p.m. tomorrow night. Clear skies overnight with lows around 72. Southwest winds at around 5 miles an hour. Ample sunshine expected again Wednesday. High temperatures reach up to 93. Right now, 75.
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2: Now, some weird news. Pope Leo is officially having a fashion moment. The U.S.-born pontiff has landed on Vanity Fair's annual best dressed list.
3: Yeah, doesn't he always wear the same robe? How is he best dressed?
2: Joining styles with stars like Nicole Kidman and Rihanna and Coleman Domingo, editors praised his unusual mix of elaborate Italian papal vestments with distinctly American touches, including baseball caps and Nike sneakers.
3: Oh, okay.
2: Style correspondent there says the Pope's look stands out for its individuality and connects to classic American sportswear. The Vatican has long influenced high fashion. They have. Inspiring designers and even a Catholic-themed Met Gala, Pope Leo's vintage Nike sneakers are reportedly rare enough to sell for hundreds or even thousands of dollars.
3: Wow.
2: Especially if they were the ones worn by the Pope.
3: Exactly. That makes a big difference.
2: So I don't know if this really belongs as weird news. It just seemed really odd to me.
3: Right. Okay. Yeah, that's
2: Thank you for that update. Weird news on the John and Heidi Show.
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8: I'm WRBI meteorologist Megan Mulford with Southeastern Indiana's most reliable forecast. A heat advisory continues until 8 p.m. tomorrow night. Clear skies overnight with lows around 72. Southwest winds at around 5 miles an hour. Ample sunshine expected again Wednesday. High temperatures reach up to 93. Right now, 75.
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1: John and Heidi.
2: Time now for the question of the day. More than half of households have this item, and it's considered outdated technology. I'm trying to think if we have this. I think we probably do. What is it?
3: More than half
2: of households have an analog clock.
3: Oh.
2: Do we have an analog clock anywhere?
3: I don't think so.
2: Do I even know how to tell time on an analog clock? I actually do. Sometimes I have to look at it for a second because I'm like, that looks really close. Is it on the 7 or is that on the 8?
3: You know what we do? We have it out in the sunroom, the Ministry of Silly Walks clock.
2: Oh, yeah, yeah. See, there we go.
3: We do.
2: I knew we had one somewhere. That is your question of the day on the John and Heidi Show.
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5: I'm WRBI meteorologist Megan Mulford with Southeastern Indiana's most reliable forecast. A heat advisory continues until 8 p.m. tomorrow night. Clear skies overnight with lows around 72. Southwest winds at around 5 miles an hour. Ample sunshine expected again Wednesday. High temperatures reach up to 93. Currently 76.
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2: Time now for something special with Heidi Small. What do you have for me, Heidi?
3: Okay, so I have another forgotten TV show. This one is called The Oaks. It was on Fox in 2008. And it was a complex and confusing family drama and supernatural series. The Oaks depicts three different families who all live in the same house but in different eras. The 1960s, the 1980s, and the 2000s. And the house is haunted by one main ghost and then all of the previous tenants of the house.
2: Oh, wow. That's kind of an interesting idea.
3: I didn't ever see it.
2: I don't think I've ever
3: seen it. I don't remember hearing about it. I know nothing about this.
2: The Oaks. We'll have to
3: look
2: for that
3: one. Yeah, there you go.
2: That is something special with Heidi Small.
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5: I'm WRBI meteorologist Megan Mulford with Southeastern Indiana's most reliable forecast. A heat advisory continues until 8 p.m. tomorrow night. Ample sunshine expected today with highs around 94. Southwesterly winds at around 5 miles an hour. Lows level off around 74. Tonight, clear skies. Right now, 75.
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1: John and Heidi.
2: Time now for the list. Historical facts that sound fake but are 100% true, at least according to people on Reddit. So I'm not going to get to all of these today. I'll finish the list tomorrow, but I do have the entire list in the show notes. So it says men walked on the moon less than 70 years after Wright brothers demonstrated powered flight for the first time. So we went from we couldn't even fly to we were on the moon 70 years later.
3: Right, now we're on the moon,
2: later.
3: Sure. Interesting.
2: Lamborghini used to make tractors. Yeah, old man Lamborghini was one
3: heard
2: of
3: that.
2: Ferrari's customers. He mentioned the gearbox on a Ferrari model could be improved. Old man Ferrari said, I'm not taking sports car advice from some tractor maker. So old man Lamborghini said, well, then I'll make a better car than you. And they became rivals. How wild is that?
3: That is fun.
2: How about this one? On January 15th, 1919, molasses flooded Boston streets. It killed 21 people, injured 150 people. It's known as the Great Molasses Flood.
3: I have heard about
2: that. Yeah, I watched an episode of Drunk History
3: about
2: that.
3: Yes, we did.
2: And we'll do one more. Sharks are older than the rings of Saturn. So I'm not exactly sure
3: how they know that,
2: we
3: but
2: know
3: okay.
2: that, but apparently we know that. That is the list. I've got the entire list in the show notes for today at johnandheidishow.com.
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Lots of rolling wheels and shifting gears round that Jersey turnpike. Barney stopped me with his gun 10 minutes after midnight. Said, sir, you broke the limit in his rusty old truck. I don't know about that accent, son. 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
1: John and Heidi.
2: We always like to wrap things up around here with good news, and I think this is good news. Take a listen to this. A pizza place got a $300 order. When the owner realized it was a prank, he donated the pizza to a local hospital.
3: That's so mean.
2: Yeah, this happened
3: good
2: in Wyoming.
3: Lord.
2: Somebody decided they were going to have some fun. They called and ordered 18 pizzas, about a $300 order. Instead of just letting it go to waste, the restaurant decided to turn this frustration into an opportunity to do something good. So it's called Le Austria Mondello. It's in Cheyenne. They've been having especially busy Fridays, and somebody placed an order for 18 pizzas. They had like 40 pizzas going at the same time because they had all kinds of other orders.
3: Right.
2: So the kitchen was busy. The restaurant temporarily stopped accepting other orders because they're like, hey, we're going to be behind by a few
3: hours. Yeah, so then they couldn't even get real orders. That's horrible.
2: So they jumped on these 18 pizzas. They got them ready, and they waited, and they waited, and the people never showed up.
3: That's horrible.
2: Then they called to the number to find out who it was, and the person answered. They're like, I have no idea what you're talking about. This is not – I didn't call. Like, other people are using this phone, so somebody must have used the phone and called in a prank order because it's not me.
3: Wow.
2: And they said, we just trust people. You know, Cheyenne is a small town and with wonderful people. Now we have 18 pizzas just sitting here taking up space, and they were trying to figure out what shall we do. And they go, you know what? Let's just take them to the hospital. They got all kinds of people working over there. So Cheyenne Regional Medical Center gets a phone call, and they're like, hey, would you guys mind if we bring you 18 pizzas?
3: Oh, nice.
2: And fortunately, when they showed up, it was perfect timing. They had all kinds of people there that were like, yeah, we'll gladly help you eat that.
3: Yeah, we'll eat those.
2: So some of the people that were eating were people who worked there. Some were people that were sitting in the waiting room because they have a loved one in the other room.
3: Right.
2: And, again, everybody was very appreciative, and they took what could have been lemons, and they turned it into lemonade. And
3: Love it.
2: We are now talking about it on the highest-rated radio show in the world.
3: Yes, we are.
2: Wait, we're not that? No, we're talking about it here anyway. And I do have a link to it in the show notes for today at johnandheidishow.com. Time to say goodbye, Heidi.
3: Goodbye, Heidi.
2: Goodbye, everybody. 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
6: I'm WRBI meteorologist Megan Mulford with Southeastern Indiana's most reliable forecast. A heat advisory continues until 8 p.m. tomorrow night. Ample sunshine expected today with highs around 94. Southwesterly winds at around 5 miles an hour. Lows level off around 74. Tonight, clear skies. Right now, 75.
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0: Jurors telling the judge Tuesday they were deadlocked, but the judge telling them to get back to work in the morning. Just 2 months until the midterms, an anonymous Postal Service whistleblower is claiming that the Trump administration's new mail-in ballot plan is, quote, rushed, chaotic, and fundamentally flawed. This is ABC News. The NYPD has identified the woman stabbed to death in New York's Times Square Monday as a 32-year-old banking executive from New Jersey.
1: In a statement, Bank of America saying it is shocked and deeply saddened over the death of Erin Piacenti, adding she was a valued teammate who will be greatly missed.
0: ABC's Matt Rivers, the suspect, was fatally shot by police, and another stabbing victim remains hospitalized. Another airline is offering premium options.
2: Once the rising bargain airline, now to signature service. JetBlue is adding first-class seats on its routes starting this fall. The airline is the latest to upgrade premium options to compete with other airlines. JetBlue pledging it's taking a fresh take on domestic first class as more customers are willing to pay for premium seats. The airline says that includes upgrades seats that provide extra comfort and advanced seatback technology. The airline, though, has not released what it will charge for the elevated experience just yet. Michelle Franzen, ABC News.
0: And I'm Dave Packer, ABC News.
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7: I'm WRBI meteorologist Paul Frombly with Southeastern Indiana's most reliable forecast. A heat advisory continues. Bright sunshine expected today with daytime highs approaching 94. Southwest winds around 5 miles per hour. Clear skies again tonight. Lows dip down to about 74. Right now, 74.
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people stared. We'd make out in a crowd somewhere. Somebody'd tell us to get a room. It's hard to believe that was me and you.

0: Country 103.9 WRBI, Brad Paisley and Carrie Underwood. That is Remind Me. It's Brent Lee early on a Wednesday morning in the country. Let us start our time together as we always do weekdays with the 5 o'clock funnies. All the late night hosts off last night, so here are some throwback jokes from some of our favorites. Conan, Fallon, and Marr.
1: Amazon CEO Jeff Bezos made $13 billion in one day. 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Turns out a Whole Foods customer bought one jar of almond butter.
2: 7-Eleven just announced that they are launching a huge new electric vehicle charging network. 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It sounds high-tech, but all they do is plug your Tesla into the hot dog roller.
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4: Neural, now that Lunchables, a prepackaged lunch consisting of 6 Ritz crackers, 3 pieces of salami, and a block of cheese will be added to school lunch programs, we must double down on cutting costs and just serve the kids dog food. Don't hide behind Ritz crackers and mystery meat and pretend like you care about them or their health. Get a can of Alpo, dump it on the tray, and tell them it's the breakfast of champions.
5: Hi, everyone. I'm Craig Orndorff. On the next weekend in the country, we're heading back to early September 1991. Those were the days of the Thigh Master, Clarence Thomas and Anita Hill, and communism was crumbling in Eastern Europe. And on the countdown, Hal Ketchum and Brooks and Dunn were brand new. We'll also have Tanya Tucker, George Strait, and Garth and Reba, too. So come listen to the memories on the next weekend in the country. 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
11: I'm WRBI meteorologist Paul Trombley with Southeastern Indiana's most reliable forecast. A heat advisory continues. Bright sunshine expected today with daytime highs approaching 94. Winds out of the southwest around 5 miles per hour. Lows level off around 74 tonight. Clear skies. Ample sunshine expected tomorrow. High of 93. Low 90s Friday with a slight chance for storms. Turning cooler Saturday with highs in the upper 80s. Chance for storms continues. Currently, it's 74 degrees.
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1: I'm Tom Snape in the WRBI newsroom. A Moores Hill man has been arrested in connection with a deadly drug driving crash that happened earlier this summer on State Road 350 in Dearborn County. Investigators allege 46-year-old Stephen Woody was under the influence of methamphetamine and other drugs at the time of the head-on collision on June 12th that claimed the lives of 33-year-old Jordan and Sierra Walters of Milan and seriously injured their 4- and 6-year-old sons. Dearborn County Prosecutor Lynn Deddens calls it an almost unimaginable tragedy. The Walters were traveling to a youth baseball game at the time of the crash. Their son survived the wreck that killed their parents. Woody appeared in Dearborn Superior Court 1 for his initial hearing on Tuesday. Judge Jonathan Cleary set bond at $5 million. Woody is locked up in the Dearborn County Law Enforcement Center. The Indiana Secured School Safety Board unanimously approved the distribution of more than $26.9 million to support school safety initiatives. The funding will support 499 projects across the state, including at 8 public school corporations in southeastern Indiana. St. Louis, St. Mary's, and St. Michael's schools, plus the Southeastern Career Center, also received funding. For security reasons, the use of those funds by individual schools is not publicly available. The Secured School Safety Grant Program is administered by the Indiana Department of Homeland Security. InvestEd will visit a pair of schools in Indiana Senate District 42 today to meet with families about paying for college. State Senator Gene Lysing says representatives will be at Connersville High School starting at 3:45 this afternoon and will be on hand at the Decatur County College Fair at Greensburg High School from 5:30 to 7 this evening. InvestEd is a free expert resource that gives parents and students guidance on how to plan for college and minimize student loan debt. They can also help with applying for FAFSA. A fundraiser supporting the Roger Purcell Memorial Scholarship will be held at O'Charley's in Harrison, Ohio today from 11 a.m. to 10 p.m. 15% of all sales will be donated to the scholarship, which will be awarded annually to a Franklin County High School basketball player. Purcell was missing for nearly 2 years before his remains were discovered in southeastern Franklin County back in June. The scholarship is available through the Franklin County Community Foundation. Decatur County Parks and Recreation Director Chris Noblett was among those on hand for Monday's dedication of the basketball tree in Decatur County Park. The Greensburg Rotary Club used grants and donations to pay for it.

0: Noblet says the department has several major projects of its own in the works.
1: One of the next major big ones we have, obviously, is the community pool coming up. That'll open next year in 2027.
0: That project was delayed because of supply chain issues and inclement weather.
1: Another Rotary-backed project is the Inclusion Baseball Diamond, which we'll go over at next to our Inclusion Park.
0: Noblet says there's no timeline for completion of the ball diamond, which will be fully accessible to players of all abilities and those using wheelchairs, walkers, and other assistive devices. Indiana DNR invites you to participate in the first free youth hunting days of 2026 on September 5th and 6th. Free hunting days allow Indiana residents 17 years and younger to hunt any legal game in season without a hunting license. DNR also encourages Hoosiers to take advantage of the final free fishing day of the year on September 26th. Free fishing days are offered three times annually and allow Indiana residents to fish in public waters without a license or trout salmon stamp. The Batesville Area Arts Council honored five people and organizations during its annual celebration of the arts held recently at the Batesville Memorial Public Library Arts and Innovation Hub. The event brought together community members, artists, educators, volunteers, and supporters to recognize contributions to the arts in the Batesville area. Amanda Jensen received the President's Award, while Lynn DiMuzio was recognized for her work in arts education. The Batesville Fire Department was named Volunteer of the Year, and Batesville Memorial Public Library was selected as Organization of the Year. The library also served as host site for this year's Celebration of the Arts. And Jim Powell received the Lifetime Theater Award in recognition of his longtime support of and participation in local theater. BAAC said this year's honorees represent the service, creativity, partnership, and dedication that helps strengthen the arts throughout the community. I'm Tom Snape with news on 103.9 WRBI. 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
2: ABC News, I'm Sherry Preston. A new round of U.S. strikes on Iran. CENTCOM releasing video of the attacks, which it says were targeting the country's Revolutionary Guard.
3: On social media, the president confirmed the new U.S. strikes near the Strait of Hormuz were retaliation to Iran's, quote, failed attempt at adding sea mines. And because of Iran's strikes on a U.S. military base in Jordan over the weekend.
2: ABC's Dave Packer. Crews are still searching for anyone who might be alive following the massive flooding between Nepal and Tibet. The Nepali army says it rescued another 119 people, but the 3,800 remain missing. Tropical storm Edward gaining strength as it went ashore along the Texas-Louisiana state line.
4: It's always worse along the coast.
5: Officials asking people to be on alert for life-threatening flooding. Residents could see storm surge up to 3 feet in some places.
2: ABC's Melissa Adon in Texas, a deadlocked jury, but more deliberations today in the Massachusetts trial of Lindsey Clancy. This is ABC News.
6: Corn and wheat futures higher following very strong soybeans. I'm Andy Eubank. This is Hoosier Ag Today's Tuesday Farm Market Review. With final numbers coming up, first market commentary. I grabbed that at the end of the session from Arlen Suderman of StoneX. Another day on the plus side as we open the month of September. And this time, oddly enough, the soybean futures market led the way, Arlen. Very strong throughout the trading session. It looks like a number of factors were at play. Can you highlight those for us?
7: Yeah, soybeans getting strength from soybean oil. And why would that be? That's because of the announcement from the EPA that came out late yesterday regarding the small refinery exemptions. Those were at a record high. Was it 1.76 billion gallons? And you think that's pretty bearish, but then they promised to offset the increase from what was previously expected in the next 2 years. The SREs were for 2025 year, and so they said we'll redistribute that increase into 26-27 years is the plan. And so that makes it a wash basically, and keeps demand for feedstock strong. Soy oil had previously come way down from its highs on fears that there'd be a reduction in demand. So that gave it a boost combined with China continuing to buy soybeans. Corn and wheat, a different story. That really goes to the Black Sea. And the war there continuing to escalate. Last week, there were some rumors that Turkey had a proposed peace plan, a moratorium on attacks on infrastructure and ships carrying commodities. Russia flatly denying or rejecting that, saying they didn't think that would bring an end to the war. They rejected that. Both Ukraine and Russia continuing to escalate the strikes on the other's ability to export.

0: really string exports this month down to just a fraction of normal for both Russia and Ukraine, and that's helping support that those prices.
1: You did mention China continues to buy soybeans, another flash sale on Tuesday morning. Also a decline in the crop ratings Monday. Was there any impact on the market there?
0: Yeah, crop ratings declined for both corn and soybeans, but that's normal for this time of year. Corn didn't decline quite as much as normal, so therefore the yield models actually ticked a little bit higher this week following those ratings. When you look at the soybeans, though, they did drop slightly.
1: Arlen Suderman commentary. He's with StoneX and StoneX.com.
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1: On the Hat Tuesday farm market review, gains in corn. December goes up 8 1/4. 546 is where it settled. March corn, 560 1/4, up 8 cents. November beans, 29 3/4 higher, 1317 3/4. January, 1332 3/4, a gain of 29 1/2 cents. And December wheat, 782 1/2, up 8 1/2 cents. Meat markets lower. October live cattle, 212.07, down 60 cents. October lean hogs, 83.65, down but just 2 cents. I'm Andy Eubank with the Tuesday Market Review. 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
3: I'm WRBI meteorologist Paul Frombly with Southeastern Indiana's most reliable forecast. A heat advisory continues. Bright sunshine expected today with daytime highs approaching 94. Southwest winds around 5 miles per hour. Clear skies again tonight. Lows dip down to about 74. Right now, 74.
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0: Country 103.9 WRBI. That's Stella Lefty with Boston. It's Brent Lee early on a Wednesday morning. September is better breakfast month. Here's comedian T.J. Miller on something that is perfectly acceptable to have in the morning.
1: Mimosas are good because they're okay, right? You see a guy who's drinking champagne at 10 a.m., just swigging champagne. You're like, are you okay, man? But if you put orange juice in it, it's brunch! We're at brunch! It's not a problem. I wish you could do that with everything. Orange juice makes it okay. You have a one-night stand with a girl, gets real awkward afterwards, just put orange juice on her. You're in a relationship. Little tip, bottomless mimosas are not bottomless if by 11:30 a.m. you're physically forcing the waiter to wear a French toast hat you made for him. Just a little tip for you.

Country 103.9 WRBI, that is Hardy with Truck Bed. It's Brent Lee, early Wednesday morning in the country. Doing the 5 o'clock funnies, comedian Angela Johnson-Reyes became a mom at 41.

0: Did anybody agree with you? Yes. Yes, a lot of people agreed with you? Who did? Who?
1: My mom and my grandma.
0: Your mom and your grandma. Oh, they kept it 100. They were just like, she looks like her dad. That's her dad's side of the family.
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3: I'm WRBI meteorologist Paul Trombley with southeastern Indiana's most reliable forecast. A heat advisory continues. Bright sunshine expected today with daytime highs approaching 94. Winds out of the southwest around 5 miles per hour. Lows level off around 74. Tonight, clear skies. Ample sunshine expected tomorrow. High of 93. Low 90s Friday with a slight chance for storms. Turning cooler Saturday with highs in the upper 80s. Chance for storms continues. Currently, it's 74 degrees.
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1: I'm Tom Snape in the WRBI newsroom. Authorities in Dearborn County have filed charges and made an arrest following a deadly drug driving crash on State Road 350 back in June. 46-year-old Stephen Whitty of Moores Hills accused of being under the influence of meth and other drugs at the time of the head-on collision that claimed the lives of Jordan and Sierra Walters of Milan. They were trailing to a youth baseball game at the time. Their two young sons, ages 4 and 6, were seriously injured. Dearborn County Prosecutor Lynn Deddens calls it an almost unthinkable tragedy. The boys survived the crash. Dearborn Superior Court 1 Judge Jonathan Cleary set bond at $5 million at Whitty's initial hearing on Tuesday. Whitty is being held in the Dearborn County Law Enforcement Center. The Indiana Secured School Safety Board unanimously approved the distribution of more than $26.9 million to support school safety initiatives. The funding will support 499 projects across the state, including at 8 public school corporations in southeastern Indiana. St. Louis, St. Mary's, and St. Michael's schools, plus the Southeastern Career Center, also received funding. For security reasons, the use of those funds by individual schools is not publicly available. The Secured School Safety Grant Program is administered by the Indiana Department of Homeland Security. InvestEd will visit a pair of schools in Indiana Senate District 42 today to meet with families about paying for college. State Senator Gene Lysing says representatives will be at Connersville High School starting at 3:45 this afternoon and will be on hand at the Decatur County College Fair at Greensburg High School from 5:30 to 7 this evening. InvestEd is a free expert resource.

0: that gives parents and students guidance on how to plan for college and minimize student loan debt. They can also help with applying for FAFSA. Decatur County Parks and Recreation Director Chris Noblett was among those on hand for Monday's dedication of the basketball tree in Decatur County Park. The Greensburg Rotary Club used grants and donations to pay for it. Noblett says his department has several major projects in the works.
1: One of the next major big ones we have, obviously, is the community pool coming up. That'll open next year in 2027.
0: That project was delayed because of supply chain issues and inclement weather. Noblett says another project involving Rotary is the Inclusion Baseball Diamond, which will be located next to the Inclusion Park. He says there's no timeline for completion of the ball diamond, which will be fully accessible to players of all abilities and those using wheelchairs, walkers, and other assistive devices. The Batesville Area Arts Council honored five people and organizations during its annual celebration of the arts held recently at the Batesville Memorial Public Library Arts and Innovation Hub. Amanda Jensen received the President's Award, while Lynn DeMuzio was recognized for her work in arts education. The Batesville Fire Department was named Volunteer of the Year, and Batesville Memorial Public Library was selected as Organization of the Year. Jim Powell received the Lifetime Theater Award in recognition of his longtime support of and participation in local theater. BAAC says this year's honorees represent the service, creativity, partnership, and dedication and help strengthen the arts throughout their community. I'm Tom Snape with News on 103.9 WRBI. 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
2: ABC News, I'm Sherry Preston. A new round of U.S. strikes on Iran. CENTCOM releasing video of the attacks, which it says were targeting the country's Revolutionary Guard.
3: On social media, the president confirmed the new U.S. strikes near the Strait of Hormuz were retaliation to Iran's, quote, failed attempt at adding sea mines. And because of Iran's strikes on a U.S. military base in Jordan over the weekend.
2: ABC's Dave Packer. Crews are still searching for anyone who might be alive following the massive flooding between Nepal and Tibet. The Nepali army says it rescued another 119 people, but the 3,800 remain missing. Tropical storm Edward gaining strength as it went ashore along the Texas-Louisiana state line.
4: It's always worse along the coast.
5: Officials asking people to be on alert for life-threatening flooding. Residents could see storm surge up to 3 feet in some places.
2: ABC's Melissa Adon in Texas. A deadlocked jury, but more deliberations today in the Massachusetts trial of Lindsey Clancy. This is ABC News. A first for JetBlue, first-class seats.
6: Once the rising bargain airline, now to signature service. JetBlue is adding first-class seats on its routes starting this fall. The airline is the latest to upgrade premium options to compete with other airlines. JetBlue pledging it's taking a fresh take on domestic first class as more customers are willing to pay for premium seats. The airline says that includes upgraded seats that provide extra comfort and advanced seatback technology. The airline, though, has not released what it will charge for the elevated experience just yet. Michelle Franzen, ABC News.
2: Third largest county in Texas won't have as many polling sites this year. GOP officials in the county, that includes Fort Worth, have voted to cut 92 locations. They say to save money. Democrats say it will reduce turnout. Getting your holiday gifts around could cost more this year. The post office is looking for approval to temporarily hike rates starting in early October through mid-January. I'm Sherry Preston, ABC News.
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0: With a check of WRBI Sports, I'm Tom Snape. Center Grove slid past Batesville 182-187 in girls golf last evening at Hillcrest. Bulldog sophomore Stella Maple took medalist honors with a 39. Batesville girls soccer won 2 at South Dearborn. Haley Weisenbach scored 2 goals in the Bulldogs' 5-0 win in the varsity contest. And in one half of JV play, it was Batesville over SD 2-0. Batesville and East Central split in boys tennis at St. Leon. The Bulldogs won the varsity matchup 4-1. The Trojans claimed the JV match 3-0. Batesville swept Franklin County in middle school volleyball. It was the Bulldogs over the Wildcats in 7th grade action, 25-11, 25-9. In the 8th grade contest, Batesville won 25-12, 25-15. Milan sophomore running back Beckett Lankferman is the MIFC Offensive Player of the Week. Lankferman had 23 carries for 204 yards and a touchdown, plus one catch for 66 yards and another score against Batesville last Friday. We have a link to the complete MIFC weekly report on the local sports page of WRBIRadio.com. The Reds beat the San Diego Padres 4-3 in the middle game of the series in downtown Cincinnati, heard last night on WRBI. The game was tied at 2-2 until the bottom of the eighth inning when Jose Trevino's bases-loaded single to center field brought home Ellie De La Cruz with the go-ahead run. Juan Brito added a sacrifice fly to plate Sal Stewart with the Reds' fourth run. Brock Burke gets the win in relief to run his record to 6-5. Emilio Pagan gave up a solo homer to Fernando Tatis Jr. in the ninth before nailing down his 20th save. The rubber match of the series is this afternoon. Brandon Williamson returns from the injured list to start for Cincinnati. Coverage begins on 103.9 FM following the noon news block. 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
10: 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I'm Andy Eubank. Joining me, Arlen Suderman of StoneX. He's the chief commodities economist there. Strong markets to start the week. Do we have more room to the upside, Arlen?
11: Two wars in major commodity producing areas increasing the risk for commodity logistics. And that is supporting energy prices, that's supporting the biofuel program, that's supporting export demand as Russia and Ukrainian ability to export decreases. Throw in the inflation prospect, and that's bringing more fund money into these commodities as well to support these markets. They rarely go straight in one direction. They're subject to headlines, but the underlying trend continues to be to the higher for those reasons.
10: Arlen Suderman there, and I'm Andy Eubank. Hoosier Ag Today, 2 decades keeping Indiana farmers informed.
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0: Funeral services for 88-year-old Phyllis Marie Thomas of Vivi will be held Thursday at 1 p.m. at Haskell & Morrison Funeral Home in Vivi. Visitation will be Thursday from 11 a.m. until time of service. She is survived by 3 sons, 5 daughters, 20 grandchildren, several great-grandchildren, 3 brothers, 2 sisters, 1 half-sister, and several nieces, nephews, and cousins. Burial will be in Eastview Cemetery in Patriot. Memorial contributions may be made to the Ripley Crossing Activities Fund. Those were funeral arrangements for Phyllis Thomas. Funeral services for 67-year-old Susan K. Blanton of Greensburg will be held Friday at 11 a.m. at First Christian Church in Greensburg. Visitation will be Thursday from 4 to 7 p.m. at Porter Oliver Pearson Funeral Home in Greensburg, and again on Friday at the church from 10 a.m. until time of service. She is survived by her mother, Peg Blanton, 3 siblings, and several nieces and nephews. Burial will be in South Park Cemetery in Greensburg. Memorial contributions may be made to Our Hospice of South Central Indiana, the Air Force Assistance Fund, or First Christian Church of Greensburg. Those were funeral arrangements for Susan K. Blanton. Funeral services for 85-year-old Kenneth Thomas of Cross Plains will be held Friday at 11 a.m. at St. Paul Lutheran Church at Olean. Visitation will be Thursday from 4 to 8 p.m. at Stratton Carstetter Funeral Home in Versailles. He is survived by his wife, Sharon, 3 sons, 7 grandchildren, 4 great-grandchildren, and 1 brother. Burial will be in the church cemetery. Memorial contributions may be made to the Friendship Fire Department. Those were funeral arrangements for Kenny Thomas.
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13: I'm WRBI meteorologist Paul Frombly with Southeastern Indiana's most reliable forecast. A heat advisory continues. Bright sunshine expected today with daytime highs approaching 94. Southwest winds around 5 miles per hour. Clear skies again tonight. Lows dip down to about 74. Right now, 74.
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0: Country 103.9 WRBI. That is Thomas Rhett and Die a Happy Man. Brent Lee, early Wednesday morning in the country. Full check of the forecast coming up for this hot work week in just a moment with Chief Meteorologist Paul Trombley. But now, take a look at the good news.
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1: 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How is this good news?
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8: Pretty good. Let's hear it.
0: A sea turtle, that is, named Rossi, was found injured on a beach in Wales after being swept across the Atlantic from where it lives in the Gulf of Mexico. And now, after a few years of rehabilitation, a team of wildlife agencies in both U.S. and Wales have helped coordinate his journey back home. He's now safely at the Houston Zoo undergoing tests and treatment. The plan is to return him to the Gulf once he's healthy enough to be released. Here's a pizza shop owner in the Bronx, New York, Daniel Romano, who decided to help a hungry woman that he saw eating out of his trash.
9: I grabbed her by the hand and I led her to the pizzeria, and I went in the oven and I got her a fresh slice and I put it in the oven and gave it to her. Sat down, she started crying. I said, "Don't cry, eat." I said, "It's not a problem, I don't want you eating out of a garbage." So I came up with the concept, feed people that are hungry. Right now, I think this world is shut. I think there's too much hate, there's too much aggravation, there's too much negativity. Why not put a smile on someone's face?
0: What a great philosophy there. Feed hungry people. I love it. And one more for you. A World War II veteran in California just celebrated his 101st birthday by going skydiving. His name is Jimmy Hernandez. He made the jump in Davis alongside his son Mark and grandson Santiago. Here he is with his family talking about that jump.
10: It's fantastic. He's going to continue living his life to the fullest till the end.
11: They didn't believe it, to be honest. I mean, who would jump out of a normal plane?
12: The doctors say it's okay?
11: No. You can't tell him anything. He's going to do it no matter what.
13: To love, to hug, and to kiss. That's all I say.
0: There you go. Jimmy Hernandez, one of the absolute greatest generation. That is the good news at WRBI.
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18: I'm WRBI meteorologist Paul Trombley with southeastern Indiana's most reliable forecast. A heat advisory continues. Bright sunshine expected today with daytime highs approaching 94. Winds out of the southwest around 5 miles per hour. Lows level off around 74. Tonight, clear skies. Ample sunshine expected tomorrow. High of 93. Low 90s Friday with a slight chance for storms. Turning cooler Saturday with highs in the upper 80s. Chance for storms continues. Currently, it's 74 degrees.
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1: I'm Tom Snape in the WRBI newsroom. Bond has been set at $5 million for Steve Woody of Moores Hill. He was arrested and is facing several felony charges in connection with a head-on crash in June on State Road 350 in Dearborn County that claimed the lives of Jordan and Sierra Walters. The Milan couple's two young sons were seriously injured but survived the wreck, which happened while they were heading to a youth baseball game. Dearborn County Prosecutor Lynn Deddens calls it an almost unimaginable tragedy. Investigators say Woody was under the influence of meth and other drugs at the time of the crash. He's scheduled to stand trial by jury in Dearborn Superior Court 1 in February. The Indiana Secured School Safety Board unanimously approved the distribution of more than $26.9 million to support school safety initiatives. The funding will support 499 projects across the state, including at eight public school corporations in southeastern Indiana. St. Louis, St. Mary's, and St. Michael's schools, plus the Southeastern Career Center, also received funding. For security reasons, the use of those funds by individual schools is not publicly available. InvestEd will visit a pair of schools in Indiana Senate District 42 today to meet with families about paying for college. Senator Gene Lysing says representatives will be at Connersville High School starting at 3:45 this afternoon and will be on hand at the Decatur County College Fair at Greensburg High School from 5:30 to 7 this evening. InvestEd is a free expert resource that gives parents and students guidance on how to plan for college and minimize student loan debt. They can also help with applying for FAFSA. Decatur County Parks and Recreation Director Chris Noblett was among those on hand for Monday's dedication of the basketball tree in Decatur County Park. The Greensburg Rotary Club spearheaded the project and used grants and donations to pay for it. Noblett says his department has several major projects in the pipeline, including the community pool. It was supposed to open this summer, but was put on hold because of supply chain issues and inclement weather. It's now set to open around Memorial Day 2027.
2: Another Rotary-backed project is the Inclusion Baseball Diamond, which we go over at next to our Inclusion Park.
1: Noblett says there's no timeline for completion of the ball diamond, which will be fully accessible to players of all abilities and those using wheelchairs, walkers, and other assistive devices. Indiana DNR invites Hoosiers to participate in the first free youth hunting days of 2026 on Saturday and Sunday. Free hunting days allow Indiana residents 17 or younger to hunt any legal game in season without a hunting license. DNR also encourages Hoosiers to take advantage of the final free fishing day of the year on September 26th. Free fishing days are offered three times annually and allow Indiana residents to fish in public waters without a license or trout salmon stamp. I'm Tom Snape with news on 103.9 WRBI. 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
3: ABC News, I'm Sherry Preston. More attacks overnight in the Middle East. An Iranian drone setting off a fire in Kuwait City. Bahrain shooting down an Iranian attack. This after the U.S. struck more targets in Iran. Officials there accuse the American military of hitting a wedding. The U.S. military in a statement says it, quote, never targets civilians. Despite President Trump now saying he's not trying to force Iran into a deal, ABC News national security and defense analyst Mick Mulroy says there's still a chance for diplomacy.
4: The primary purpose of the war was to ensure Iran never gets a nuclear weapon. So that could be done hopefully through diplomacy, with Iran agreeing to another nuclear agreement that we could accept, one that would ensure they don't enrich uranium and they don't acquire nuclear weapons, and that's validated by international inspectors.
3: The remnants of Tropical Storm Edward dropping heavy rain on parts of Texas. Over 1,100 people dead in the flooding in Nepal and Tibet now. Thousands more missing. This is ABC News.
1: With a check of WRBI Sports, I'm Tom Snape. Center Grove slid past Batesville 182-187 in girls' golf last evening at Hillcrest. Bulldog sophomore Stella Maple took medalist honors with a 39. Batesville girls' soccer won 2 at South Dearborn. Haley Weisenbach scored 2 goals in the Bulldogs' 5-0 win in the varsity contest. And in one half of JV play, it was Batesville over SD 2-0. Batesville and East Central split in boys tennis at St. Leon. The Bulldogs won the varsity matchup 4-1. The Trojans claimed the JV match 3-0. Batesville swept Franklin County in middle school volleyball. It was the Bulldogs over the Wildcats in 7th grade action, 25-11, 25-9. In the 8th grade contest, Batesville won 25-12, 25-15. Milan sophomore running back Beckett Langforman is the MIFC Offensive Player of the Week. Langford-Min had 23 carries for 204 yards and a touchdown, plus one catch for 66 yards and another score against Batesville last Friday. We have a link to the complete MIFC weekly report on the local sports page of WRBIRadio.com. The Reds beat the San Diego Padres 4-3 in the middle game of the series in downtown Cincinnati, heard last night on WRBI. The game was tied at 2-2 until the bottom of the eighth inning when Jose Trevino's bases-loaded single to center field brought home Elly De La Cruz with the go-ahead run. Juan Brito added a sacrifice fly to plate Sal Stewart with the Reds' fourth run. Brock Burke gets the win in relief to run his record to 6-5. Emilio Pagan gave up a solo homer to Fernando Tatis Jr. in the ninth before nailing down his 20th save. The rubber match of the series is this afternoon. Brandon Williamson returns from the injured list to start for Cincinnati. Coverage begins on 103.9 FM following the noon news block. 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
5: I'm WRBI meteorologist Paul Frombly with Southeastern Indiana's most reliable forecast. A heat advisory continues. Bright sunshine expected today with daytime highs approaching 94. Southwest winds around 5 miles per hour. Clear skies again tonight. Lows dip down to about 74. Right now, 73.
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0: Country 103.9 WRBI, Luke Combs and Cold As You. It's Brent Lee on a Wednesday morning in the country. We've got more Reds action for you this afternoon. Same opponent as the last two nights, the Padres. This afternoon we'll join that broadcast. You'll miss just a few minutes of the pregame show probably because we're going to join it after our noon news block. We won't miss a pitch. That is our guarantee. And coming up on this date in Reds baseball next, yet another one-hitter for Raffy. Sit tight.
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7: The ace of the Reds staff in the late 1940s and early 1950s was Ken Raffensperger, a tall left-hander who on this September 2nd, 1951, threw a one-hitter against the Cubs at Wrigley Field. The only hit was an infield dribbler in the third inning. Bad luck for the guy they called Raffy. In fact, Raffensperger had a lot of bad luck in his career. This game was his fourth one-hitter. He never had a no-hitter despite coming so close time after time. And he also never pitched for a winning club in his 15-year career. Baseball historian Bill James named Raffensperger to his list of the 10 unluckiest pitchers of all time. And true to form, Ken Raffensperger, just inches away from a no-hitter, September 2nd, 1951, this day in Reds baseball.
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0: Country 103.9 WRBI, Florida, Georgia Line, and round here. It's Brent Lee early on a Wednesday morning in the country. A full check of the hot forecast coming up from Chief Meteorologist Paul Trombley. But now this.
1: And now another completely correct, truly accurate fact from Brent Lee's No One Asked, No One Cares, But He Told You Anyway file.
0: Well, well, well, Marvel Comics saved a ton of money by arguing in court that the X-Men characters are mutants, not humans. Importing toys based on human beings means paying a tax rate almost double the rate of importing non-human toys. No one asked, nobody cares. And I told you anyway.
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0: Winds 5 to 10 miles per hour. Tonight, lows around 74. Ample sunshine expected tomorrow. Highs level off around 93. Low 90s Friday with a slight chance of thunderstorms. Turning cooler Saturday with highs in the upper 80s. Storms continue. Currently, it's 73 degrees.
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1: I'm Tom Snape in the WRBI newsroom. A Moores Hill man has been arrested in connection with a deadly drug driving crash that happened earlier this summer on State Road 350 in Dearborn County. Investigators allege 46-year-old Stephen Woody was under the influence of methamphetamine and other drugs at the time of the head-on collision on June 12th that claimed the lives of 33-year-old Jordan and Sierra Walters of Milan and seriously injured their 4- and 6-year-old sons. Dearborn County Prosecutor Lynn Deddins calls it an almost unimaginable tragedy. The Walters were traveling to a youth baseball game at the time of the crash. Their son survived the wreck that killed their parents. Woody appeared in Dearborn Superior Court 1 for his initial hearing on Tuesday. Judge Jonathan Cleary set bond at $5 million. Woody is locked up in the Dearborn County Law Enforcement Center. The Indiana Secured School Safety Board unanimously approved the distribution of more than $26.9 million to support school safety initiatives. The funding will support 499 projects across the state, including at 8 public school corporations in southeastern Indiana. St. Louis, St. Mary's, and St. Michael's schools, plus the Southeastern Career Center, also received funding. For security reasons, the use of those funds by individual schools is not publicly available. The Secured School Safety Grant Program is administered by the Indiana Department of Homeland Security. InvestEd will visit a pair of schools in Indiana Senate District 42 today to meet with families about paying for college. State Senator Gene Lysing says representatives will be at Connersville High School starting at 3:45 this afternoon and will be on hand at the Decatur County College Fair at Greensburg High School from 5:30 to 7 this evening. InvestEd is a free expert resource that gives parents and students guidance on how to plan for college and minimize student loan debt. They can also help with applying for FAFSA. A fundraiser supporting the Roger Purcell Memorial Scholarship will be held at O'Charley's in Harrison, Ohio today from 11 a.m. to 10 p.m. 15% of all sales will be donated to the scholarship, which will be awarded annually to a Franklin County High School basketball player. Purcell was missing for nearly 2 years before his remains were discovered in southeastern Franklin County back in June. The scholarship is available through the Franklin County Community Foundation. Decatur County Parks and Recreation Director Chris Noblett was among those on hand for Monday's dedication of the basketball tree in Decatur County Park. The Greensburg Rotary Club used grants and donations to pay for it. Noblett says the department has several major projects of its own in the works.
2: One of the next major big ones we have, obviously, is the community pool coming up. That'll open next year in 2027.
1: That project was delayed because of supply chain issues and

0: And inclement weather.
1: Another rotary backed project is the Inclusion Baseball Diamond, which we'll go over at next to our Inclusion Park.
0: Mallett says there's no timeline for completion of the ball diamond, which will be fully accessible to players of all abilities and those using wheelchairs, walkers, and other assistive devices. Indiana DNR invites you to participate in the first free youth hunting days of 2026 on September 5th and 6th. Free hunting days allow Indiana residents 17 years and younger to hunt any legal game in season without a hunting license. DNR also encourages Hoosiers to take advantage of the final free fishing day of the year on September 26th. Free fishing days are offered three times annually and allow Indiana residents to fish in public waters without a license or trout salmon stamp. The Batesville Area Arts Council honored five people and organizations during its annual celebration of the arts held recently at the Batesville Memorial Public Library Arts and Innovation Hub. The event brought together community members, artists, educators, volunteers, and supporters to recognize contributions to the arts in the Batesville area. Amanda Jensen received the President's Award, while Lynn DiMuzio was recognized for her work in arts education. The Batesville Fire Department was named Volunteer of the Year, and Batesville Memorial Public Library was selected as Organization of the Year. The library also served as host site for this year's Celebration of the Arts. And Jim Powell received the Lifetime Theater Award in recognition of his longtime support of and participation in local theater. BAAC said this year's honorees represent the service, creativity, partnership, and dedication that help strengthen the arts throughout the community. I'm Tom Snape with news on 103.9 WRBI. 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
2: ABC News, I'm Sherry Preston. More attacks overnight in the Middle East. An Iranian drone setting off a fire in Kuwait City. Bahrain shooting down an Iranian attack. This after the U.S. struck more targets in Iran. Officials there accuse the American military of hitting a wedding. The U.S. military in a statement says it, quote, never targets civilians. Despite President Trump now saying he's not trying to force Iran into a deal, ABC News national security and defense analyst Mick Mulroy says there's still a chance for diplomacy.
3: The primary purpose of the war was to ensure Iran never gets a nuclear weapon. So that could be done hopefully through diplomacy, with Iran agreeing to another nuclear agreement that we could accept, one that would ensure they don't enrich uranium and they don't acquire nuclear weapons, and that's validated by international inspectors.
2: The remnants of Tropical Storm Edward dropping heavy rain on parts of Texas. Over 1,100 people dead in the flooding in Nepal and Tibet now. Thousands more missing. This is ABC News. We're learning more about the woman behind a stabbing attack in New York's Times Square this week.
4: Police say the suspect stabbed two people within 20 seconds. A 68-year-old man was wounded.
5: What happened?
6: Someone stabbed him.
4: ABC News has learned the second victim is 32-year-old Aaron Piacenti, a vice president at Bank of America. The victim had recently celebrated her second wedding anniversary.
2: She was killed in the attack. ABC's Matt Rivers there. The attacker was shot and killed by police. A big win for progressive Ed Markey in Massachusetts. He upset his much younger opponent in the Democratic primary for Senate. Incumbent Markey says parts of his platform are simple.
7: We need to end the war in Iran and stop the bombing in Gaza. Yeah!
2: Says he also wants to stop billionaires and wannabe kings from getting more power. Canadian Prime Minister Mark Carney speaking out about the trade fight with the U.S. He says the attitude of the U.S. in the discussions would have been one that Canadian industries would either be subsidiaries of the United States or it would lose altogether. I'm Sherry Preston, ABC News.
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0: With a check of WRBI Sports, I'm Tom Snape. Center Grove slid past Batesville 182-187 in girls golf last evening at Hillcrest. Bulldog sophomore Stella Maple took medalist honors with a 39. Batesville girls soccer won 2 at South Dearborn. Haley Weisenbach scored 2 goals in the Bulldogs' 5-0 win in the varsity contest. And in one half of JV play, it was Batesville over SD 2-0. Batesville and East Central split in boys tennis at St. Leon. The Bulldogs won the varsity matchup 4-1. The Trojans claimed the JV match 3-0. Batesville swept Franklin County in middle school volleyball. It was the Bulldogs over the Wildcats in 7th grade action, 25-11, 25-9. In the 8th grade contest, Batesville won 25-12, 25-15. Milan sophomore running back Beckett Langfermann is the MIFC Offensive Player of the Week. Langfermann had 23 carries for 204 yards and a touchdown, plus one catch for 66 yards and another score against Batesville last Friday. We have a link to the complete MIFC weekly report on the local sports page of WRBIRadio.com. The Reds beat the San Diego Padres 4-3 in the middle game of the series in downtown Cincinnati, heard last night on WRBI. The game was tied at 2-2 until the bottom of the eighth inning when Jose Trevino's bases-loaded single to center field brought home Ellie De La Cruz with the go-ahead run. Juan Brito added a sacrifice fly to plate Sal Stewart with the Reds' 4th run. Brock Burke gets the win in relief to run his record to 6-5. Emilio Pagan gave up a solo homer to Fernando Tatis Jr. in the 9th before nailing down his 20th save. The rubber match of the series is this afternoon. Brandon Williamson returns from the injured list to start for Cincinnati. Coverage begins on 103.9 FM following the noon news block. 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
0: Funeral services for 88-year-old Phyllis Marie Thomas of Vivi will be held Thursday at 1 p.m. at Haskell & Morrison Funeral Home in Vivi. Visitation will be Thursday from 11 a.m. until time of service. She was survived by 3 sons, 5 daughters, 20 grandchildren, several great-grandchildren, 3 brothers, 2 sisters, 1 half-sister, and several nieces, nephews, and cousins. Burial will be in Eastview Cemetery in Patriot. Memorial contributions may be made to the Ripley Crossing Activities Fund. Those were funeral arrangements for Phyllis Thomas. Funeral services for 67-year-old Susan K. Blanton of Greensburg will be held Friday at 11 a.m. at First Christian Church in Greensburg. Visitation will be Thursday from 4 to 7 p.m. at Porter Oliver Pearson Funeral Home in Greensburg, and again on Friday at the church from 10 a.m. until time of service. She is survived by her mother, Peg Blanton, 3 siblings, and several nieces and nephews. Burial will be in South Park Cemetery in Greensburg. Memorial contributions may be made to Our Hospice of South Central Indiana, the Air Force Assistance Fund, or First Christian Church of Greensburg. Those were funeral arrangements for Susan K. Blanton. Funeral services for 85-year-old Kenneth Thomas of Cross Plains will be held Friday at 11 a.m. at St. Paul Lutheran Church at Olean. Visitation will be Thursday from 4 to 8 p.m. at Stratton Carstetter Funeral Home in Versailles. He is survived by his wife, Sharon, 3 sons, 7 grandchildren, 4 great-grandchildren, and 1 brother. Burial will be in the church cemetery. Memorial contributions may be made to the Friendship Fire Department. Those were funeral arrangements for Kenny Thomas.
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6: For WRBI and South Ripley High School, this is Sophie Lauber with the High School News and Sports. As the band played under the direction of Mrs. Abigail Whippo, Ella Saylor, Claire Samples, Gianna Nordoff, Zoe Clowers, Sophie Lauber, Jackson Jones, Ethan Schmaltz, Mason Bascom, Drew Voltz, and Brady Bagley walked and answered questions for the opportunity to represent the class of 2027 in the Versailles Pumpkin Show and the Aurora Farmers Fair. Ella Saylor and Jackson Jones will represent South Ripley at the Versailles Pumpkin Show. Gianna Nordoff and Brady Bagley will represent South Ripley at the Aurora Farmers Fair. Monday, September 7th is a vacation day for the Labor Day weekend. Tuesday, September 8th is a scheduled 2-hour delay for students. In sports, Lady Raider Golf defeated Jacksonville and Rising Sun for a first-place finish at North Branch. Low Raiders were Callie Cummer with the 52 and Sophie Lauber with the 53. At Greensburg, the team placed second. Aubrey Henry was the low Raider with the 53. Varsity Volleyball lost to Madison. They play at Scottsburg tonight, and tomorrow night they are at home against Rising Sun. The cross-country teams run at Batesville tomorrow night at 7 o'clock for the Ripley County meet. At South Decatur, Mason Bascom, Carter Yellen, Saxon Height, and Dominic Carter placed in the top 6 overall. The team placed second. Girls soccer hosts Southwestern tomorrow night. And the boys soccer lost to Union County, Sean Reilly had 2 goals. Keaton Miller and Gavin McLaughlin each scored 1 goal. Their next home game is against Oneburg on Tuesday. For WRBI and South Ripley High School, this has been Sophie Lauber.

0: WRBI meteorologist Paul Trobley with southeastern Indiana's most reliable forecast. A heat advisory continues until 8 p.m. tomorrow night. High of 94 today. Under clear skies, southwesterly winds 5 to 10 miles per hour. Lows dip down to about 74 tonight. Clear skies. Right now, it's 73 degrees.
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0: Country 103.9 WRBI, Cole Swindell. She had me at Heads, Carolina. Brentley, 721 on a Wednesday morning. Heat advisory till 8 tomorrow night. Right now, it's 73 degrees. And time for some showbiz headlines. Just ahead of birthdays, a man was convicted for orchestrating Tupac's murder, which makes the last unanswered question in music, have you ever seen the rain? Tupac has gone from releasing new music after his death to releasing new convictions. Miley Cyrus has dropped her last name. I guess she got tired of her dad, Billy Ray, claiming himself as her dependent. Mel Gibson has apologized for mocking an ASL interpreter. Oh, sure. But when's he going to apologize for Lethal Weapon 4? That's what I want to know. Ariana Grande has a foot injury. Don't worry, just like a donut, she'll find a way to lick it. Lionel Richie hospitalized for dizziness. Doctors say with rest and fluids, he'll be back to dancing on the ceiling in no time. He was admitted to intensive care after once, twice, three times he fainted. Now we wish Lionel well. And Kelly Clarkson has ended her daytime talk show. Just what we need, another unemployed American Idol winner. That is Showbiz Headlines. We'll take a look at the birthday list coming up next.
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3: I'm WRBI meteorologist Paul Frobley with Southeastern Indiana's most

0: reliable forecast. A heat advisory continues. Sunny skies today with daytime highs approaching 94. Southwesterly winds 5 to 10 miles per hour. Tonight, lows around 74. Ample sunshine expected tomorrow. Highs level off around 93. Low 90s Friday with a slight chance of thunderstorms. Turning cooler Saturday with highs in the upper 80s. Storms continue. Currently, it's 73 degrees.
1: Word. Yeah. Mm-hmm.
2: That's right.
1: Got him. Ray Heppenstall, 70 years old today. Rob Dehoff is 48. Kevin Stevenson having his 71st. Russ Oasis on the birthday list. Kimberly Schofield is 65. Jennifer Danner, happy birthday. Dave Malone is 47. Melanie Ward, have a good birthday. Ray Ward on the birthday list, no relation. Adam Sternberg, 55 today. Janet Badal, happy birthday to you. Eddie Dwinger is 79. Dyer Sundlin is 53. And a local anniversary for you. Joe and Cheryl Leland, married 54 years today. We've got some celebrity birthdays, too. Terry Bradshaw is 78. Mark Harmon, 75. Also, Salma Hayek is 60. And Keanu Reeves, the famous celebrity who's in a bunch of movies, turned 62 today. Yes, I could have saved time by just saying actor Keanu Reeves, but I'm a terrible liar. And also, interestingly enough, 62, the number of people he kills in every John Wick film. 725 at Country 103.9 WRBI. Here's Dylan Scott and What He'll Never Have.

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1: I'm Tom Snape in the WRBI newsroom. Authorities in Dearborn County have filed charges and made an arrest following a deadly drug driving crash on State Road 350 back in June. 46-year-old Stephen Whitty of Moores Hills accused of being under the influence of meth and other drugs at the time of the head-on collision that claimed the lives of Jordan and Sierra Walters of Milan. They were traveling to a youth baseball game at the time. Their two young sons, ages 4 and 6, were seriously injured. Dearborn County Prosecutor Lynn Deddens calls it an almost unthinkable tragedy. The boys survived the crash. Dearborn Superior Court 1 Judge Jonathan Cleary set bond at $5 million at Whitty's initial hearing on Tuesday. Whitty is being held in the Dearborn County Law Enforcement Center. The Indiana Secured School Safety Board unanimously approved the distribution of more than $26.9 million to support school safety initiatives. The funding will support 499 projects across the state, including at 8 public school corporations in southeastern Indiana. St. Louis, St. Mary's, and St. Michael's schools, plus the Southeastern Career Center, also received funding. For security reasons, the use of those funds by individual schools is not publicly available. The Secured School Safety Grant Program is administered by the Indiana Department of Homeland Security. InvestEd will visit a pair of schools in Indiana Senate District 42 today to meet with families about paying for college. State Senator Gene Lysing says representatives will be at Connersville High School starting at 3:45 this afternoon and will be on hand at the Decatur County College Fair at Greensburg High School from 5:30 to 7 this evening. InvestEd is a free expert resource that gives parents and students guidance on how to plan for college and minimize student loan debt. They can also help with applying for FAFSA. Decatur County Parks and Recreation Director Chris Noblett was among those on hand for Monday's dedication of the basketball tree in Decatur County Park. The Greensburg Rotary Club used grants and donations to pay for it. Noblett says his department has several major projects in the works.
2: One of the next major big ones we have, obviously, is the community pool coming up. That'll open next year in 2027.
1: That project was delayed because of supply chain issues and inclement weather. Noblett says another project involving Rotary is the Inclusion Baseball Diamond, which will be located next to the Inclusion Park. He says there's no timeline for completion of the ball diamond, which will be fully accessible to players of all abilities and those using wheelchairs, walkers, and other assistive devices. The Batesville Area Arts Council honored five people and organizations during its annual celebration of the arts held recently at the Batesville Memorial Public Library Arts and Innovation Hub. Amanda Jensen received the President's Award, while Lynn DeMuzio was recognized for her work in arts education. The Batesville Fire Department was named Volunteer of the Year, and Batesville Memorial Public Library was selected as Organization of the Year. Jim Powell received the Lifetime Theater Award in recognition of his longtime support of and participation in local theater. BAAC says this year's honorees represent the service, creativity, partnership, and dedication and help strengthen the arts throughout the community. I'm Tom Snape with News on 103.9 WRBI. 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
1: ABC News, I'm Sherry Preston. More attacks in the Middle East. Iran firing at U.S. allies around the Gulf overnight after fresh attacks by the U.S. on Iran. Here's ABC's Dave Packer.
2: On social media, the president confirmed the new U.S. strikes near the Strait of Hormuz were retaliation to Iran's, quote, failed attempt at adding sea mines. And because of Iran's strikes on a U.S. military base in Jordan over the weekend.
1: The attacks driving up oil prices. Brent crude back above 95 bucks a barrel right now. Oil giant Chevron confirming it will expand operations in Venezuela as a part of President Trump's deal to expand the country's oil industry. Death toll in Nepal after the flash flooding there. Now more than 1,100 people, 75 Americans among the nearly 4,000 still missing. The jury in the Massachusetts woman charged with murdering her three young children, Lindsay Clancy, due back for more deliberations today after they told the judge they could not reach a verdict yesterday. This is ABC News.
0: With a check of WRBI Sports, I'm Tom Snape. Center Grove slid past Batesville 182-187 in girls golf last evening at Hillcrest. Bulldog sophomore Stella Maple took medalist honors with a 39. Batesville girls soccer won 2 at South Dearborn. Haley Weisenbach scored 2 goals in the Bulldogs' 5-0 win in the varsity contest. And in one half of JV play, it was Batesville over SD 2-0. Batesville and East Central split in boys tennis at St. Leon. The Bulldogs won the varsity matchup 4-1. The Trojans claimed the JV match 3-0. Batesville swept Franklin County in middle school volleyball. It was the Bulldogs over the Wildcats in 7th grade action 25-11, 25-9. In the 8th grade contest, Batesville won 25-12, 25-15. Milan sophomore running back Beckett Langfordman is the MIFC Offensive Player of the Week. Langfordman had 23 carries for 204 yards and a touchdown, plus one catch for 66 yards and another score against Batesville last Friday. We have a link to the complete MIFC Weekly Report on the local sports page of WRBIRadio.com. The Reds beat the San Diego Padres 4-3 in the middle game of the series in downtown Cincinnati, heard last night on WRBI. The game was tied at 2-2 until the bottom of the eighth inning, when Jose Trevino's bases-loaded single to center field brought home Ellie De La Cruz with the go-ahead run. Juan Brito added a sacrifice fly to plate Sal Stewart with the Reds' fourth run. Brock Burke gets the win in relief to run his record to 6-5. Emilio Pagan gave up a solo homer to Fernando Tatis Jr. in the ninth before nailing down his 20th save. The rubber match of the series is this afternoon. Brandon Williamson returns from the injured list to start for Cincinnati. Coverage begins on 103.9 FM following the noon news block. 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
3: I'm WRBI meteorologist Paul Trobley with Southeastern Indiana's most reliable forecast. A heat advisory continues until 8 p.m. tomorrow night. High of 94 today. Under clear skies, southwesterly winds 5 to 10 miles per hour. Lows dip down to about 74 tonight. Clear skies. Right now, it's 73 degrees.
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0: Country 103.9 WRBI Jelly Roll and Hands Up. Brent Lee, 743 on another hot Wednesday. Heat advisory till 8 o'clock tomorrow night. And our high today, 94. Right now it is 73 degrees and a little bit of a breakfast advisory on this one. A woman on social media claims her stomach got super messed up by ingesting ground-up cockroaches, which she says can be common in ground coffee and processed food. Here's Taylor D.
1: Cockroaches love coffee. And there's a 100% chance.

0: chance that if you're drinking ground up coffee, you're probably drinking ground up cockroaches too. And I just recently went to the doctor and they couldn't figure out what was wrong with my GI tract. They thought I had Crohn's disease, a gluten allergy, high low blood pressure, you name it. They also did allergy tests, but do you know what they didn't test for? The ingredient coccinium, which is literally ground up bugs. And it's not only in your coffee, it's also in a lot of processed foods. So then I had to go and get a special test for that, and come to find out that's exactly what I've been allergic to this entire time. And then the doctor laughs like, oh, a little protein never hurt nobody. But in your case, it is hurting you.
1: Wow. So, you know, I guess the way out of that would be buy coffee beans and grind them yourself. Fresher coffee and no roaches. I mean, who has time for that, right? I guess maybe on the weekend I could do that. Some weekends. Ugh. Well, thanks for ruining one of life's small pleasures, lady.
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0: Country 103.9 WRBI, Riley Green with assistance from Big Dog Daddy Toby Keith. Think as you drunk. It's Bradley 752 out of Wednesday. Heat advisory till 8 tomorrow. It's 8 p.m. on Thursday. Right now it is, it's going to be up to 94 today with sunshine. Right now it is 73 degrees.
1: And now, another completely correct, truly accurate fact from Brent Lee's No One Asked, No One Cares, But He Told You Anyway file.
0: Well, well, well. You ever sit at a computer? 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Well, according to one estimate, every time you hit the space bar, an average of about 600,000 other people around the world do too. No one asked, nobody cares. 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
1: 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All at White's Farms, south of Brookville on US 52.
2: I'm WRBI meteorologist Paul Trombley with southeastern Indiana's most reliable forecast. A heat advisory continues. Sunny skies today with daytime highs approaching 94. Southwesterly winds 5 to 10 miles per hour. Tonight, lows around 74. Ample sunshine expected tomorrow. Highs level off around 93. Low 90s Friday with a slight chance of thunderstorms. Turning cooler Saturday with highs in the upper 80s. Storms continue. Currently, it's 73 degrees.
3: Well, coming up this afternoon on the Sports Voice, tune in for some baseball. Yeah, the Reds going to have one final chance. Rubber game hosting the evil San Diego Padres. We'll join the pregame after the noon news today at WRBI.

0: Country 103.9 WRBI, Batesville, Greensburg, Brookville, Versailles. That's Kane and Caitlin Brown, and thank God. Coming up in about 15 minutes, it's news from Nashville, a mentor moment, Ella's surprise album, and Glitter Ball Clapback.
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2: I'm Tom Snape in the WRBI newsroom. Bond has been set at $5 million for Steve Woody of Moores Hill. He was arrested and is facing several felony charges in connection with a head-on crash in June on State Road 350 in Dearborn County that claimed the lives of Jordan and Sierra Walters. The Milan couple's two young sons were seriously injured but survived the wreck, which happened while they were heading to a youth baseball game. Dearborn County Prosecutor Lynn Deddens calls it an almost unimaginable tragedy. Investigators say Woody was under the influence of meth and other drugs at the time of the crash. He's scheduled to stand trial by jury in Dearborn Superior Court 1 in February. The Indiana Secured School Safety Board unanimously approved the distribution of more than $26.9 million to support school safety initiatives. The funding will support 499 projects across the state, including at 8 public school corporations in southeastern Indiana. St. Louis, St. Mary's, and St. Michael's schools, plus the Southeastern Career Center, also received funding. For security reasons, the use of those funds by individual schools is not publicly available. InvestEd will visit a pair of schools in Indiana Senate District 42 today to meet with families about paying for college. Senator Gene Lysing says representatives will be at Connersville High School starting at 3:45 this afternoon and will be on hand at the Decatur County College Fair at Greensburg High School from 5:30 to 7 this evening. InvestEd is a free expert resource that gives parents and students guidance on how to plan for college and minimize student loan debt. They can also help with applying for FAFSA. Decatur County Parks and Recreation Director Chris Noblett was among those on hand for Monday's dedication of the basketball tree in Decatur County Park. The Greensburg Rotary Club spearheaded the project and used grants and donations to pay for it. Noblett says his department has several major projects in the pipeline, including the community pool. It was supposed to open this summer, but was put on hold because of supply chain issues and inclement weather. It's now set to open around Memorial Day 2027.
3: Another Rotary-backed project is the Inclusion Baseball Diamond, which we go over at next to our Inclusion Park.
2: Noblett says there's no timeline for completion of the ball diamond, which will be fully accessible to players of all abilities and those using wheelchairs, walkers, and other assistive devices. Indiana DNR invites Hoosiers to participate

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5: With a check of WRBI Sports, I'm Tom Snape. Center Grove slid past Batesville 182-187 in girls golf last evening at Hillcrest. Bulldog sophomore Stella Maple took medalist honors with a 39. Batesville girls soccer won 2 at South Dearborn. Haley Weisenbach scored 2 goals in the Bulldogs' 5-0 win in the varsity contest. And in one half of JV play, it was Batesville over SD 2-0. Batesville and East Central split in boys tennis at St. Leon. The Bulldogs won the varsity matchup 4-1. The Trojans claimed the JV match 3-0. Batesville swept Franklin County in middle school volleyball. It was the Bulldogs over the Wildcats in 7th grade action, 25-11, 25-9. In the 8th grade contest, Batesville won 25-12, 25-15. Milan sophomore running back Beckett Langfermann is the MIFC Offensive Player of the Week. Langfermann had 23 carries for 204 yards and a touchdown, plus one catch for 66 yards and another score against Batesville last Friday. We have a link to the complete MIFC weekly report on the local sports page of WRBIRadio.com. The Reds beat the San Diego Padres 4-3 in the middle game of the series in downtown Cincinnati, heard last night on WRBI. The game was tied at 2-2 until the bottom of the eighth inning when Jose Trevino's bases-loaded single to center field brought home Ellie De La Cruz with the go-ahead run. Juan Brito added a sacrifice fly to plate South.

0: Stewart with the Reds' fourth run. Brock Burt gets the win in relief to run his record to 6-5. Emilio Pagan gave up a solo homer to Fernando Tatis Jr. in the ninth before nailing down his 20th save. The rubber match of the series is this afternoon. Brandon Williamson returns from the injured list to start for Cincinnati. Coverage begins on 103.9 FM following the noon news block. 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
0: Funeral services for 88-year-old Phyllis Marie Thomas of VV will be held Thursday at 1 p.m. at Haskell & Morrison Funeral Home in VV. Visitation will be Thursday from 11 a.m. until time of service. She is survived by 3 sons, 5 daughters, 20 grandchildren, several great-grandchildren, 3 brothers, 2 sisters, 1 half-sister, and several nieces, nephews, and cousins. Burial will be in Eastview Cemetery in Patriot. Memorial contributions may be made to the Ripley Crossing Activities Fund. Those were funeral arrangements for Phyllis Thomas. Funeral services for 67-year-old Susan K. Blanton of Greensburg will be held Friday at 11 a.m. at First Christian Church in Greensburg. Visitation will be Thursday from 4 to 7 p.m. at Porter Oliver Pearson Funeral Home in Greensburg, and again on Friday at the church from 10 a.m. until time of service. She is survived by her mother, Peg Blanton, 3 siblings, and several nieces and nephews. Burial will be in South Park Cemetery in Greensburg. Memorial contributions may be made to Our Hospice of South Central Indiana, the Air Force Assistance Fund, or First Christian Church of Greensburg. Those were funeral arrangements for Susan K. Blanton. Funeral services for 85-year-old Kenneth Thomas of Cross Plains will be held Friday at 11 a.m. at St. Paul Lutheran Church at Olean. Visitation will be Thursday from 4 to 8 p.m. at Stratton Carstetter Funeral Home in Versailles. He is survived by his wife, Sharon, 3 sons, 7 grandchildren, 4 great-grandchildren, and 1 brother. Burial will be in the church cemetery. Memorial contributions may be made to the Friendship Fire Department. Those were funeral arrangements for Kenny Thomas.
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2: I'm WRBI meteorologist Paul Frobley with Southeastern Indiana's most reliable forecast. A heat advisory continues until 8 p.m. tomorrow night. High of 94 today. Under clear skies, southwesterly winds 5 to 10 miles per hour. Lows dip down to about 74 tonight. Clear skies. Right now, it's 73 degrees.
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0: Country 103.9 WRBI, Jason Aldean and Dirt Road Anthem. It's Brent Lee, 818 on a Wednesday morning. Heat advisory till 8 p.m. Thursday. Today will be sunny and maybe our hottest day of the week. The forecast is 94. Right now it's 74 degrees. And time for news from Nashville. Garth Brooks fans have a new shot at tickets this morning. Tickets on sale today for his two Orlando shows, September 25th and 26th. How about this? George Strait, the guy we just played, Jason Aldean, and Brooks and Dunn, along with Zach Topp, all going to help headline Boots in the Park in Albuquerque next May. Boy, that's a pretty strong lineup for a festival bill. You get Strait, Aldean, Brooks and Dunn, and one of the hottest new acts, Zach Topp, all in one bill. I like it. Chris Young getting some online heat after video from his concert in the Corn in Wisconsin started making the rounds. Some fans think Chris may have had one too many, while others say he was dealing with in-ear monitor problems. We will keep monitoring the situation. See what you think.
1: Say goodbye, see you around. Turn our backs, then back around.

0: don't know. I'm not hearing any slurring there. It just seems like he is having trouble keeping the keeping with the music, keeping his lip. I'm going to give him the benefit of the doubt, but I don't know. Maybe he'll speak out and let us know. Kacey Musgraves had the perfect comeback after a fan questioned her riding into a show on giant glittery disco balls. The fan said she couldn't get behind them, and Kacey replied, "Maybe you can get in front of them." I like that old sassy Kacey giving it right back. Ella Langley has a new energy drink collaboration on shelves. It's called Peaches and Honey, and it's her new flavor with Bum Energy. And Ella had a full circle moment back in Auburn with her old teacher and mentor, Maury Coach Pop Popwell. Years ago, he gave her his guitar when she left for Nashville. After her Auburn show, she returned the favor with a custom guitar of his own.
1: He would bring her guitar Friday morning most of the time, and we would play before school. So when I found out she was going to Nashville, I called her right before school started, and I told her, I said, "Come by school today." And she did, and I gave her that guitar, so she took it with her. I feel like I played a small part. I hope she remembers that. I will. I'll remember it.
0: Very cool. I like his accent. Before school. Nice. Nice job, Ella. That is news from Nashville. It is 8:21.
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3: I'm WRBI meteorologist Paul Trombley with Southeastern Indiana's most reliable forecast. A heat advisory continues. Sunny skies today with daytime highs approaching 94. Southwesterly winds 5 to 10 miles per hour. Tonight, lows around 74. Ample sunshine expected tomorrow. Highs level off around 93. Low 90s Friday with a slight chance of thunderstorms. Turning cooler Saturday with highs in the upper 80s. Storms continue. Currently, it's 73 degrees.

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1: I'm Tom Snape in the WRBI newsroom. A Moores Hill man has been arrested in connection with a deadly drug driving crash that happened earlier this summer on State Road 350 in Dearborn County. Investigators allege 46-

0: 26-year-old Stephen Woody was under the influence of methamphetamine and other drugs at the time of the head-on collision on June 12th that claimed the lives of 33-year-old Jordan and Sierra Walters of Milan and seriously injured their 4 and 6-year-old sons. Dearborn County Prosecutor Lynn Dettins calls it an almost unimaginable tragedy. The Walters were traveling to a youth baseball game at the time of the crash. Their son survived the wreck that killed their parents. Woody appeared in Dearborn Superior Court 1 for his initial hearing on Tuesday. Judge Jonathan Cleary set bond at $5 million. Woody is locked up in the Dearborn County Law Enforcement Center. The Indiana Secured School Safety Board unanimously approved the distribution of more than $26.9 million to support school safety initiatives. The funding will support 499 projects across the state, including at 8 public school corporations in southeastern Indiana. St. Louis, St. Mary's, and St. Michael's schools, plus the Southeastern Career Center, also received funding. For security reasons, the use of those funds by individual schools is not publicly available. The Secured School Safety Grant Program is administered by the Indiana Department of Homeland Security. InvestEd will visit a pair of schools in Indiana Senate District 42 today to meet with families about paying for college. State Senator Gene Lysing says representatives will be at Connersville High School starting at 3:45 this afternoon and will be on hand at the Decatur County College Fair at Greensburg High School from 5:30 to 7 this evening. InvestEd is a free expert resource that gives parents and students guidance on how to plan for college and minimize student loan debt. They can also help with applying for FAFSA. A fundraiser supporting the Roger Purcell Memorial Scholarship will be held at O'Charley's in Harrison, Ohio today from 11 a.m. to 10 p.m. 15% of all sales will be donated to the scholarship, which will be awarded annually to a Franklin County High School basketball player. Purcell was missing for nearly 2 years before his remains were discovered in southeastern Franklin County back in June. The scholarship is available through the Franklin County Community Foundation. Decatur County Parks and Recreation Director Chris Noblett was among those on hand for Monday's dedication of the basketball tree in Decatur County Park. The Greensburg Rotary Club used grants and donations to pay for it. Noblett says the department has several major projects of its own in the works.
1: One of the next major big ones we have, obviously, is the community pool coming up. That'll open next year in 2027.
0: That project was delayed because of supply chain issues and inclement weather.
1: Another Rotary-backed project is the Inclusion Baseball Diamond, which we go over at next to our Inclusion Park.
0: Noblett says there's no timeline for completion of the ball diamond, which will be fully accessible to players of all abilities and those using wheelchairs, walkers, and other assistive devices. Indiana DNR invites you to participate in the first free youth hunting days of 2026 on September 5th and 6th. Free hunting days allow Indiana residents 17 years and younger to hunt any legal game in season without a hunting license. DNR also encourages Hoosiers to take advantage of the final free fishing day of the year on September 26th. Free fishing days are offered 3 times annually and allow Indiana residents to fish in public waters without a license or trout salmon stamp. The Batesville Area Arts Council honored 5 people and organizations during its annual celebration of the arts held recently at the Batesville Memorial Public Library Arts and Innovation Hub. The event brought together community members, artists, educators, volunteers, and supporters to recognize contributions to the arts in the Batesville area. Amanda Jensen received the President's Award, while Lynn DeMuzio was recognized for her work in arts education. The Batesville Fire Department was named Volunteer of the Year, and Batesville Memorial Public Library was selected as Organization of the Year. The library also served as host site for this year's Celebration of the Arts. And Jim Powell received the Lifetime Theater Award in recognition of his longtime support of and participation in local theater. BAAC said this year's honorees represent the service, creativity, partnership, and dedication that help strengthen the arts throughout the community. I'm Tom Snape with news on 103.9 WRBI. 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
2: ABC News, I'm Sherry Preston. Oil prices bouncing around a bit this morning, but Brent crude is still trading at more than $93 a barrel after the latest back-and-forth attacks in the Middle East between Iran and the United States. Search teams are trying to find any more survivors after the deadly flash flooding in Nepal. ABC's Britt Clennett is in the capital of Kathmandu.
3: The urgent search for the workers trapped in tunnels. They're using thermal drones to get a closer look. 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
2: About 4,000 people are missing. The death toll has now risen past 1,100. Back to deliberations this morning for the jury in the Massachusetts murder trial of Lindsay Clancy. She says she was suffering from postpartum psychosis when she killed her three young children. The jury saying they're deadlocked. Golfer Tiger Woods has just arrived at a Florida courthouse where he's expected to change his not guilty plea in a DUI case. Earlier this year, he got into an accident where his SUV flipped on its side. This is ABC News.
0: With a check of WRBI Sports, I'm Tom Snape. Center Grove slid past Batesville 182-187 in girls' golf last evening at Hillcrest. Bulldog sophomore Stella Maple took medalist honors with a 39. Batesville girls' soccer won 2 at South Dearborn. Haley Weisenbach scored 2 goals in the Bulldogs' 5-0 win in the varsity contest. And in one half of JV play, it was Batesville over SD 2-0. Batesville and East Central split in boys tennis at St. Leon. The Bulldogs won the varsity matchup 4-1. The Trojans claimed the JV match 3-0. Batesville swept Franklin County in middle school volleyball. It was the Bulldogs over the Wildcats in 7th grade action, 25-11, 25-9. In the 8th grade contest, Batesville won 25-12, 25-15. Milan sophomore running back Beckett Langfremen is the MIFC Offensive Player of the Week. Langfremen had 23 carries for 204 yards and a touchdown, plus one catch for 66 yards and another score against Batesville last Friday. We have a link to the complete MIFC weekly report on the local sports page of WRBIRadio.com. The Reds beat the San Diego Padres 4-3 in the middle game of the series in downtown Cincinnati, heard last night on WRBI. The game was tied at 2-2 until the bottom of the eighth inning when Jose Trevino's bases-loaded single to center field brought home Ellie De La Cruz with the go-ahead run. Juan Brito added a sacrifice fly to plate Sal Stewart with the Reds' fourth run. Brock Burke gets the win in relief to run his record to 6-5. Emilio Pagan gave up a solo homer to Fernando Tatis Jr. in the ninth before nailing down his 20th save. The rubber match of the series is this afternoon. Brandon Williamson returns from the injured list to start for Cincinnati. Coverage begins on 103.9 FM following the noon news block. Tom Snape, WRBI Sports.
4: Whatever the weather, Wednesday means White's Farms Flea Market and Auction. Rain or shine. The flea market opens at dawn. The miscellaneous auctions at 11 and livestock auction at 1. All at White's Farms, south of Brookville on US 52.
5: I'm WRBI meteorologist Paul Trombley with southeastern Indiana's most reliable forecast. A heat advisory continues until 8 p.m. tomorrow night. High of 94 today. Under clear skies, southwesterly winds 5 to 10 miles per hour. Lows dip down to about 74 tonight. Clear skies. Right now, it's 74 degrees.
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0: Wildflowers, wild horses.
1: Wildflowers and wild horses. Brantley 844. Heat advisory in effect till 8 p.m. tomorrow. It'll be sunny today with a high 94. Right now we're already up to 76 degrees, and it's time to get another winner with the WRBI 103.9 Days O Summer. This morning calling Garings, downtown Batesville. Get them to draw a winner out of their registration box. Make somebody very happy with some passes to a recreation place. Would be a good place to cool off today.
2: Thank you for calling Garings. This is Fern.
1: Hey, Fern. It's Brent over WRBI. How you doing this morning?
2: Hey, good. How are you doing?
1: Good, good. I guess this week is putting everybody's air conditioning to the test.
2: Oh, yeah.
1: Have your guys been out?
2: Busy.
1: Yeah, fixing some that have gone down?
2: Oh,
1: again?
2: Yeah.
1: All right. Well, hey, I was calling to see if I could get another winner from the 103.9 Days of Summer box from you.
2: Oh, okay. Hey, can you hand me that box, please?
1: And while Fern is getting a name, I will tell you that not only can you get a can you register at Garings in Batesville, you can also register Vaguely Napa Auto in Batesville. They got a registration box, too. Ritzy Jewelers in Brookville, who I believe will be calling tomorrow. And in Versailles, you can sign up at the Ripley County Chamber of Commerce office, too.
2: We got Doug Kinker.
1: Doug Kinker, our winner this morning with 103.9 Days of Summer. And we're going to hook him up with a four-pack of passes to Holiday World.
2: Oh, that's awesome. If he doesn't want them, I'll take them.
1: There you go. We'll make sure to tell him that when we call him. We appreciate your help this morning, Fern, and I hope you have a good day and stay cool.
2: Okay. Thanks, Brent.
1: You are welcome. Thank you, ma'am. It is 8:46. Yeah, we'll have another drawing tomorrow morning with the 103.9 Days of Summer. Remember, you can get a full list of places to register at WRBIRadio.com.
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0: Country 103.9 WRBI, Miranda Lambert and Mama's Broken Heart. Brent Lee with a heat advisory till 8 tomorrow night. Sunny and 94 today. Right now it is 76.
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4: I'm WRBI meteorologist Paul Frobley with southeastern Indiana's most reliable forecast. A heat advisory continues. Sunny skies today with daytime highs approaching 94. Southwesterly winds 5 to 10 miles per hour. Tonight, lows around 74. Ample sunshine expected tomorrow. Highs level off around 93. Low 90s Friday with a slight chance of thunderstorms. Turning cooler Saturday with highs in the upper 80s. Storms continue. Right now, 74.
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0: And speaking of AI, how do you feel about it in your mouth?
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0: ABC's Jim Ryan. I'm Sherry Preston, ABC News.
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9: I'm Tom Snape in the WRBI newsroom. Authorities in Dearborn County have filed charges and made an arrest following a deadly drug driving crash on State Road 350 back in June. 46-year-old Stephen Whitty of Moores Hills accused of being under the influence of meth and other drugs at the time of the head-on collision that claimed the lives of Jordan and Sierra Walters of Milan. They were traveling to a youth baseball game at the time. Their two young sons, ages 4 and 6, were seriously injured. Dearborn County Prosecutor Lynn Deddens calls it an almost unthinkable tragedy. The boys survived the crash. Dearborn Superior Court 1 Judge Jonathan Cleary set bond at $5 million at Whitty's initial hearing on Tuesday. Whitty is being held in the Dearborn County Law Enforcement Center. The Indiana Secured School Safety Board unanimously approved the distribution of more than $26.9 million to support school safety initiatives. The funding will support 499 projects across the state, including at 8 public school corporations in southeastern Indiana. St. Louis, St. Mary's, and St. Michael's schools, plus the Southeastern Career Center, also received funding. For security reasons, the use of those funds by individual schools is not publicly available. The Secured School Safety Grant Program is administered by the Indiana Department of Homeland Security. InvestEd will visit a pair of schools in Indiana Senate District 42 today to meet with families about paying for college. State Senator Gene Lysing says representatives will be at Connersville High School starting at 3:45 this afternoon and will be on hand at the Decatur County College Fair at Greensburg High School from 5:30 to 7 this evening. InvestEd is a free expert resource that gives parents and students guidance on how to plan for college and minimize student loan debt. They can also help with applying for FAFSA. Decatur County Parks and Recreation Director Chris Noblett was among those on hand for Monday's dedication of the basketball tree in Decatur County Park. The Greensburg Rotary Club used grants and donations to pay for it. Noblett says his department has several major projects in the works.
10: One of the next major big ones we have, obviously, is the community pool coming up. That'll open next year in 2027.
9: That project was delayed because of supply chain issues and inclement weather. Noblett says another project involving Rotary is the Inclusion Baseball Diamond, which will be located next to the Inclusion Park. He says there's no timeline for completion of the ball diamond, which will be fully accessible to players of all abilities and those using wheelchairs, walkers, and other assistive devices. The Batesville Area Arts Council honored five people and organizations during its annual celebration of the arts held recently at the Batesville Memorial Public Library Arts and Innovation Hub. Amanda Jensen received the President's Award, while Lynn DeMuzio was recognized for her work in arts education. The Batesville Fire Department was named Volunteer of the Year, and Batesville Memorial Public Library was selected as Organization of the Year. Jim Powell received the Lifetime Theater Award in recognition of his longtime support of and participation in local theater. BAAC says this year's honorees represent the service, creativity, partnership, and dedication and help strengthen the arts throughout their community. I'm Tom Snape with News on 103.9 WRBI. 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
12: I'm WRBI meteorologist Paul Trombley with southeastern Indiana's most reliable forecast. A heat advisory continues. Sunny skies today with daytime highs approaching 94. Southwesterly winds 5 to 10 miles per hour. Tonight, lows around 74. Ample sunshine expected tomorrow. Highs level off around 93. Low 90s Friday with a slight chance of thunderstorms. Turning cooler Saturday with highs in the upper 80s. Storms continue. Right now, 76.
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1: 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From Batesville, head toward Oldenburg on Highway 229, turn right onto Pocket Road, then you'll take a right into the Pines subdivision for 1197 The Pines. 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
0: Yeah, 812-934-5112. Again, our number on Dial a Deal. This afternoon, our Cincinnati Redlegs going to be on the radio. Rubber match of the series with the evil San Diego Padres as they come a call in one final time. Reds lost the first one, won last night, 4-3 in the middle game of the series there at the Great American Ballpark. And check that out. We'll join the pregame in progress just barely underway after our noon news block. We won't miss much of the pregame yammering.
1: All right.
0: So check that out this afternoon here on the home of the Reds in southeastern Indiana, WRBI. In the WRBI mailbag today, we have somebody selling girls' size 10 clothes. So if you got a goyle who's size 10, give him a call. 525-4763. All numbers on Dial a Deal in the 812 area code unless otherwise specified. That's 525-4763. Also in the mailbag, someone selling a 10x10 canopy tent for $100, old baseball cards, and old country music albums. Ooh, get to them before Annie does. 212-6543. Again, 212-6543, their number. In the news headlines today is a very special day today, Annie.
1: Okay.
0: It is National Live Fearless Day. National Live Fearless Day today. So go ahead, stand up in the middle of Philadelphia with a bullhorn and scream, "The Eagles suck."
1: Oh.
0: Not going to want to do that.
1: Don't.
0: Don't be that fearless. Don't be ridiculously fearless.
1: Right.
0: A teacher saved nine. This is pretty cool. This teacher was fearless. A teacher saved 900 children from a deadly flash flood in Nepal.
1: Whoa.
0: Sounds like somebody earned their $20 Starbucks gift card this year.
1: Yeah. And then some.
0: Right. 812-934-5112. If we can help you out on a Wednesday edition of Dial a Deal, going to be hot today. If you're going to be working out in it, make sure you stay hydrated. We don't want anybody going down.
1: That's why the Redlegs are going to win.
0: Mm-hmm.
1: The Padres are used to that chill weather in San Diego.
0: Right. Perfect weather there all the time.
1: Right.
0: Not the Reds. No, it can be brutal in Cincy this time of year.
1: Yeah.
0: Some Aflac billboards around Los Angeles have been spray painted to read Ben Affleck.
1: That's funny.
0: New images have revealed the culprit is the former Batman himself.
1: What?
0: No word on if Ben's going to be a future spokesperson for the company, but I'm betting on it.
1: He's got to do it now.
0: We put this together in honor of what's going on with these. It's just a big publicity stunt, but I'm falling for it. Here's the Batman theme with drops from one of the real Affleck voice bros. Kind of works, huh?
1: Yeah.
0: Now, if they could get Matt Damon,
2: Affleck,
0: there would be a great spokesman.
2: Affleck.
0: There you go. That's what we could be hearing in the future. Just our imagination of what may be forthcoming from them.
1: He has to do it.
0: Mm-hmm. 812-934-5112. It's Dial a Deal. The Zion National Park has flooded, causing portions of the nearby highway to close down in areas by severe flooding. Here are some people who drove by a rocky wall that looked like a waterfall.
3: It's a bird, babe! Oh, my gosh! Oh, no! Oh, no! Oh, no!
0: WRBI, you're on Dial a Deal.
4: Hey, good morning. 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
5: Yes, I have a chicken house that has put in 4 to 6 chickens on the top, and then it's got a play area and a screened-in area in the back or in the bottom, and it has a ladder for the chickens to go up and down. 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And I would like $600 for it. And my phone number is 220-238-7809, and I live in Sunland.
0: All right. Well, thank you and good luck.
5: Thank you.
0: She has a chicken house. It'll fit 4 to 6 on top, has a pen below, and you can leave it open in the thing. And $600 is the ask. So you mean in the summer? Or I don't know. But figure it out. Call her. 220-238-7809. She lives in Sunman. 220 area code. Want to call attention to that.
1: Yeah, I'm glad she specified she was in Sunman because I was about to say, are you calling the wrong dial a deal?
0: 238-7809, the number 238-7809, again in the 220 area code. 812-934-5112, our number on Dial-A-Deal. A data center in Oklahoma is accused of having several violations on their property and leaking 3 million gallons of water into the ground.
1: Is that all?
0: Here are the neighbors talking about it.
6: In this day and age, that's not acceptable.
7: And it's just concerning to see how much water we'd lost so quickly. Being an old guy, I really don't think we need it.
6: People have got to start thinking about long-term and the waters that it's going to use.
0: Yeah, I think a lot of folks would agree among the listenership. There doesn't seem to be a lot of affinity for data centers in this area, but it sounds like they're coming, whether or no.
1: Yeah, you can't complain about data centers and then share your crazy ChatGPT image you had it create.
0: Oh, watch me. 812-934-5112 if you want to be on Dial-A-Deal. We have more of it straight ahead.
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13: I'm WRBI meteorologist Paul Trombley with southeastern Indiana's most reliable forecast. A heat advisory continues. Sunny skies today with daytime highs approaching 94. Southwesterly winds 5 to 10 miles per hour. Tonight, lows around 74. Ample sunshine expected tomorrow. Highs level off around 93. Low 90s Friday with a slight chance of thunderstorms. Turning cooler Saturday with highs in the upper 80s. Storms continue. Right now, 76.
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0: It's Dial a Deal, 812-934-5112. On Bison 10 Yell Day.
1: All right.
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0: 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Annie, it's also National Blueberry Popsicle Day.
1: Ooh, that's a good popsicle.
0: My mouth watered a little bit as I said that. Mm. National Grits for Breakfast Day.
1: Ooh, that's a win.
0: National Pierce Your Ears Day. No thanks.
1: Done.
0: Spalding Baseball Day today.
1: No.
0: Victory Over Japan Day. That's an important one.
1: That's very important.
0: And World Coconut Day. I'll not be celebrating.
1: I will. I'll take all the coconuts.
0: You love coconut, huh?
1: Bring it on.
0: 812-934-5112. You can certainly have my share.
26: We call ourselves Hoosiers.
27: Back home again in Indiana.
0: On today's date in Hoosier history in 1911, Madam C.J. Walker applied for incorporation of her cosmetics company in Indianapolis. She became the first woman millionaire in the United States. And that's back when $1 million was a lot of money.
1: Yes.
0: I mean, I guess it still is, but to me, no, I didn't mean to press that. I bumped a button there. That's what happens. It just got little tiny keyboards. But yeah, she was very, very influential in the business community of Indianapolis in the early part of the 20th century, certainly.
1: Yeah, the movie that Octavia Spencer portrays her in called Self-Made,
0: mm-hmm.
1: It's a wonderful film.
0: Yeah, I believe we watched that together.
1: Yes.
0: And that was, I think, Blair Underwood's in it. A lot of good folks, too.
1: They should rewatch it.
26: We call ourselves Hoosiers.
27: Back home again.
0: Also on today's date in 1925 in Hoosier history, Governor Ed Jackson made the first purchase of 106 acres of land that would become Dunes State Park.
1: Oh, that's cool.
0: I've been.
1: It's a good state park.
0: It is. It is. It's kind of, it feels kind of weird if you've mainly been to, you know, beaches in like warm climates, you know, like Florida and Caribbean, wherever. And then you go there and you expect that, oh, there's sand, so the water's going to be crazy warm. Nope, not.
1: Not even in August.
0: No.
1: It's refreshing.
0: Yeah.
1: It's the nice way to
0: I mean, on, you know, a week like this, it would be certainly fine.
1: Oh, yeah.
0: It'd be fine to get in, but you don't want to go when it's in the 60s or 70s, I'll tell you that, and get in. You want to go, but you may be, I wouldn't do much more than go about, you know, calf deep at that point, probably.
1: Just put your toes in the sand.
0: There you go. 812-934-5112. If you want to be on Dial a Deal, Big Bird took to social media to ask fans how they're doing today. And people did not hold back.
1: Okay.
0: One person posted, "Not great, Big Bird. Lots of people passing as of late.
1: Yeah.
0: It's been a real downer." Another responded, "Big Bird, stay inside. Death might come for you too."
1: Oh.
0: Got real with Big Bird there. He was just trying to show some concern.
1: They know Big Bird's a toddler, right?
0: Yeah, there you go. And certainly if he's not, has the mentality of one.
1: Yeah, don't be telling him he's going to die.
0: It's way too heavy for talk to Big Bird like that.
1: Yeah.
0: What would Carol Spinney say if he were alive to see this? Got to interview that guy one time, Big Bird. You know, the voice of, I mean, the character of Big Bird. Wow, just what an amazing human.
1: Yeah, with some major arm strength.
0: Yeah, no kidding.
1: If you don't know what we're talking about, go watch the documentary.
0: There's a doc on him, too. Love the doc. You can learn so much from documentary.
1: Yep.
0: A woman on TikTok, I featured this early this morning, probably too early for you, Annie, and probably for some of our other listeners as well. But a woman on the social there claimed that her stomach got upset by messed up by ground up cockroaches, which can be a common ingredient in ground coffee and other processed food. Here's Taylor D.
2: Cockroaches love coffee. And there's a 100% chance that if you're drinking ground up coffee, you're probably drinking ground up cockroaches too. And I just recently went to the doctor and they couldn't figure out what was wrong with my GI tract. They thought I had Crohn's disease, a gluten allergy, high low blood pressure, you name it. They also did allergy tests, but do you know what they didn't test for? The ingredient coccinium, which is literally ground up bugs. And it's not only in your coffee, it's also in a lot of processed food. So then I had to go and get a special test for that, and come to find out that's exactly what I've been allergic to this entire time. And then the doctor laughs like, "Oh, a little protein never hurt nobody, but in your case it is hurting you."
0: Oh my gosh. Well, in a related story, I'll be now buying coffee beans and grinding them myself.
1: And I'm getting mouth tape from yesterday's story, so.
0: That thing with the woman who woke up with a bat trying to get into her mouth, you mean?
1: Yeah, I still haven't found any, so if you got any tips on where I can get it, let me know.
0: I think a lot of people will step up to help you tape your mouth shut.
1: Oh. Well played.
0: Bad news. Wheel of Fortune announcer Jim Thornton has been suspended from the show.
1: Oh.
0: It stems from allegations made against him from a passenger on an American Airlines flight back in May. Law enforcement met the plane when it landed at LAX. There weren't any details available as to what occurred.
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0: He's been the announcer since 2010. He's 66 and has now been 86, it looks like. So.
1: Wow.
0: There you go, Johnny Olson. Time to step up and do, not Johnny Olson, what's the guy? Who's the guy on Jeopardy?
1: Thank you, Johnny. Yeah.
0: Yeah, it's Johnny Olson. Yeah. Why did I question myself?
1: I don't know. Really threw me for a loop there.
0: 812-934-5112. Last call for calls on Dial a Deal. We've got Tom Snape waiting in the wings with the Daily Pod. He's going to be talking to Ripley and Franklin Health Officer Dr. David Welsh. Of course, Ripley and Franklin County's Health Officer. That's in just a couple of minutes on the Daily Pod. And we'll close with this today, something a little more positive than some of the things we've been talking about of lately. Ground up cockroaches and the Wheel of Fortune announcer getting icky. The internet being applauded for finding an informational and entertaining treasure from Weird Al Yankovic. It is an educational short that was originally shown in 3D at state fairs in 2009. The subject, the brain. The 11-minute video features Al singing this song.
4: Your brain is divided into two hemispheres. Your left controls your right side.

0: Pretty good. Yeah, for those of you who were yelling at the radio earlier, we have now figured it out. Annie led me astray. Johnny Gilbert. How I could forget that, I don't know. Love Johnny Gilbert. Is the Jeopardy announcer. Johnny Olson, the old Price is Right announcer. I'm not getting enough sleep, clearly.
1: Well, and I'm not good with names, but I knew Johnny.
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3: ABC News, I'm Sherry Preston. More attacks in the Middle East overnight. Iran targeting several American allies after the U.S. launched new attacks. One of those strikes, according to Iranian officials, hitting a wedding. The biggest school district in the country is saying absolutely not to AI in middle and elementary school classrooms for a lot of us.
4: New York City Public Schools set to unveil a new policy today banning any generative AI tools for students in preschool through eighth grade, and their teachers won't be able to use AI to grade their assignments. Companion chatbots, those are the ones offering emotional support, will be banned for all grades, including high school, but some high schoolers will take AI literacy classes.
3: ABC's Elizabeth Schulze. Tiger Woods this morning reaching a plea deal after a rollover crash earlier this year in Florida. The DUI charge, he was reduced to reckless driving. He will have to pay fines, and his driver's license is being suspended for 5 years. In circulation right now, a new $1 coin bearing the image of President Trump. This is ABC News.
5: I'm WRBI meteorologist Paul Frobley with Southeastern Indiana's most reliable forecast. A heat advisory continues until 8 p.m. tomorrow night. High of 94 today. Under clear skies, southwesterly winds 5 to 10 miles per hour. Lows dip down to about 74 tonight. Clear skies. Right now, 78.
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7: Good morning, and we welcome back to the program the health officer for Ripley and Franklin Counties, Dr. David Welsh. Good morning to you, Dr. Welsh.
8: Good morning, sir. Good to talk to you this morning.
7: Likewise. And, of course, a lot of important things going on in the state and locally. In particular, Dr. Welsh, West Nile virus, of course, a non-human case in Decatur County earlier this summer, but a number of other counties with the non-human cases, but there was one recently diagnosed in Allen County. But you tell us a little bit about West Nile virus and what people can do to avoid contracting it.
8: Well, West Nile virus is transmitted via mosquitoes, and it can really knock you off your feet. And it is the biggest thing is best way to treat it is not to get it. So the

0: things that you can do are multiple. One, make sure that you get standing areas of standing water taken care of. Of course, that was exacerbated by our recent flooding. But as we've talked about before, you know, buckets, old tires, pieces of metal or plastic in a field that can collect water, that drainage ditch that you kept meaning to clean out or at least allow it to drain better. Those are all areas that need to be addressed. We've actually had, because of the West Nile, the state has been doing some testing, and some areas are around us are higher in mosquito counts right now. Laurel is probably the highest. And, of course, with the flooding and people are trying to clean up, it makes it a lot harder. Other things that you can do is there are, you know, different products you can take if you have to go out. There's different times of the day, particularly the evening, where the you're going to be more susceptible to getting attacked by the mosquitoes. I hate mosquitoes myself, and some of the other things that can be done, and in fact, Franklin County is looking into it, the health department is, trying to get a hold of some foggers where we can try to knock down the mosquito population. But individuals can scour their own land, scour their neighbor's land with the neighbor's permission, of course, to make sure areas that are potentially or has collected water get dumped out or get disposed of. The biggest thing is if you can prevent it, that's great. Longer sleeve shirts, longer pants. I know that's a little crazy when we got a heat alert today, but those are some of the things that you can do to help get those counts down. If you have questions and things don't feel right, then I would encourage you to seek out your healthcare provider. So that, because the West Nile is not the only thing that can give you similar symptoms. So if things don't seem right, I would get it checked out so that you can get proper treatment if necessary.
1: And then another item, Dr. Welsh, that has been prevalent around the state is measles. You had one human case in neighboring Switzerland County. And what can you tell us as far as that's concerned and why we're seeing such an uptick?
0: Well, there's also been one in Wayne County. And it's a concern because while some people traditionally might have gotten it and got away with it, had some minor illness, it can lead to more serious complications, including death. And the thing is, it's something that we can do something about. One of the reasons we're seeing an uptick is there's something called herd immunity. That's if you have a certain percentage of folks by disease process inoculated or vaccinated for that condition. It helps prevent the spread among those who, for whatever reason, can't or choose not to be vaccinated. And that, for measles, it's around 90-93%. And unfortunately, there's parts of our state that have dropped below that for a number of different reasons. And we don't have enough time to go through all those reasons this morning. But the good news is we do have vaccines available that are safe and reliable that will help prevent you from getting it and help prevent the spread. So there are some folks who, for whatever reason, can't take it. So I would encourage folks to do their part to make sure that they do their part so they can help prevent the spread to those who maybe they can't take it for some medical reason. And also, it's a good way to help protect your family to make sure that they're up to date on their vaccinations. In response to some of the growing numbers in the state and across the country, we're offering more immunizations, particularly in Franklin County, and they're also available in Ripley County. The other thing to keep in mind is we have a very mobile population out there, and people are traveling all over the world. And if you think, well, I'm in small town USA, I'm safe. Well, you know, there's a lot of folks that we found out from the World Cup really

0: like the U.S. and really like small town USA. There's a growing number of folks who are coming and visiting our fair area, and they may not be covered by the measles vaccine, and they could bring it into our community. So more mobile, something we could do something about. I would encourage folks to check and make sure that they are up to date on this area. It's something that we can knock down. And it wasn't that long ago that we had no measles cases in the States, and now we were seeing what happens if the immunization numbers get below a certain threshold.
1: All right, and then with that, we're going to go ahead and take a quick time out. We'll continue our conversation with Ripley and Franklin County Health Officer Dr. David Welsh right after this.
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1: And welcome back as we continue our chat with Dr. David Welsh. He is the health officer for Ripley and Franklin counties. And Dr. Welsh, you touched on it earlier with all the excessive rain in Laurel and the mosquito problems there. But, of course, flood recovery, that's a thing that you want to try and stay safe and healthy during that. Especially, I would imagine, the possibility of somebody getting a rusty nail with the tetanus during the recovery and piling and things of that nature. But what tips would you offer folks who are cleaning out and helping with recovery?
0: Well, make sure you take proper precautions. Make sure you get the damaged materials out of your house or place of business before things can get really bad. One of the things that we found out was during the flooding up in Connersville, their sewage treatment plant got overwhelmed. And that meant raw sewage was getting dumped down the Whitewater River. So people were exposed to all sorts of things. So if you're not feeling well, I would seek out help from your medical provider. If you don't recall when you had your tetanus shot, you probably should get a booster, and those are available through the local health department or through your provider. Also, make sure when you use proper boots and gloves, and if you got a little scratch, please don't ignore it. Please seek proper help. Remember what your mom and your grandma said, wash your hands before you come in the house or what you're working on. The good news is we have really smart area farmers. So I'm not worried about the farmers, but because they're used to dealing with a lot of different conditions. But, some other folks aren't farmers, and they may not be up on everything. So if you don't recall when you had your tetanus shot, please get a booster. We also have to worry about hepatitis. That's from what's in the floodwaters. So those are things that you have to take a look at. And if you've got damaged walls, drywall, basements, you want to get that cleaned out as quick as possible so that things like mold don't have a chance to set up.
1: And we're speaking with Franklin and Ripley County Health Officer Dr. David Welsh. And to lighten things up here a little bit, to end on a high note, Dr. Welsh, of course, is Labor Day weekend coming up. But what are some tips that you would offer folks to stay safe and healthy during the long weekend?
0: Well, first, if you're going to go visit your uncle or aunt on their nice farm, be careful that the terrain. It's fun to do those all-terrain vehicles, but make sure you wear a helmet. Make sure you know where you're going across their landscape so you don't get hurt and you don't mess up your relative's all-terrain vehicle. The other thing is it's a great time for cookouts. We got some great festivals coming up, but when you're having those cookouts or with your family and friends, make sure you keep the hot food hot, the cold food cold. You know, we got a heat. I mentioned earlier that we've got a heat wave coming through. That's the time when food can spoil very quickly. So when they put the stuff out, I'd go enjoy it really quickly and then get it under ice or make sure that meat stays hot, so things don't have bad things don't have a chance to catch up with you. But enjoy the weekend, and please go out and support your local church festivals. I know I will, not just because the food is fantastic, but it's good to see everybody. It's good to support our local church institutions because they step up in so many ways throughout the year, including helping the flood victims recently. I've been visiting Laurel and Metamora regularly, and a lot of church groups, a lot of other volunteer groups have been coming out and feeding the folks who are busy cleaning their structures. And I won't tell you which church festival, but one of them has dressing, and I really have a weakness for good dressing. So I'll be certainly checking out the church festivals and enjoying the fruits of the labors of all the volunteers. And plus, it'll be great to see everybody. And a lot of these churches have quilts that you can get a raffle for, and these quilts are absolutely beautiful. And I personally enjoy the country store, where a lot of folks will bring in things, including homemade pies. I try to get there early before those pies go away quickly. But this is the weekend a lot of folks look forward to. There's also going to be a lot of college football starting, which I have a weakness for. So I'm looking really forward to this weekend. You know, the next couple of days, though, I would just ask people to please be careful about the mosquitoes and the heat so that you can have a nice, long, enjoyable weekend.
1: All right. As always, excellent advice. Dr. David Welsh, health officer for Ripley and Franklin Counties, we appreciate you coming on the program. Stay well, and we'll catch up again sometime soon.
0: I look forward to it, and I look forward to following WRBI on Friday nights for football. Hopefully you won't be making many comments about my antics on the field when I go out to help folks, but I really appreciate the follow-up scores, and WRBI keeps everybody who can't make it to the game up to date, and I and the community really appreciate that.
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4: I'm WRBI meteorologist Paul Frobley with Southeastern Indiana's most reliable forecast. A heat advisory continues until 8 p.m. tomorrow night. High of 94 today. Under clear skies, southwesterly winds 5 to 10 miles per hour. Lows dip down to about 74 tonight. Clear skies. Right now, 78.
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1: ABC News, I'm Sherry. Preston, more attacks in the Middle East overnight. Iran targeting several American allies after the U.S. launched new attacks. One of those strikes, according to Iranian officials, hitting a wedding. The biggest school district in the country is saying absolutely not to AI in middle and elementary school classrooms for a lot of us.
2: New York City Public Schools set to unveil a new policy today banning any generative AI tools for students in preschool through eighth grade, and their teachers won't be able to use AI to grade their assignments. Companion chatbots, those are the ones offering emotional support, will be banned for all grades, including high school, but some high schoolers will take AI literacy classes.
1: ABC's Elizabeth Schulze. Tiger Woods this morning reaching a plea deal after a rollover crash earlier this year in Florida. The DUI charge, he was reduced to reckless driving. He will have to pay fines, and his driver's license is being suspended for 5 years. In circulation right now, a new $1 coin bearing the image of President Trump. This is ABC News. Animals can behave so badly sometimes. Take, for example, in Alaska, where Jaden Nikora says he was out hunting when a bear came charging right at him.
3: I was chewing on my face, and I could hear like the bones snapping in my nose. And I started seeing stars, and I was just waiting. Like, I was like, how's it going to be to just, like, step over the line, you know, from being, like, alive to being in heaven?
1: He survived, though, and calls it a miracle. Lynette Bellin, also lucky to be alive, she says, after her encounter with an otter in California.
4: Lynette Bellin says the reality of what happened to her is just sinking in.
5: I've been swimming in Lake Tahoe for, like, 25 years. This has never happened, like...
4: The water safety and self-rescue trainer says even she never saw this coming. She was going for her usual swim along Lake Tahoe's east shore when something latched onto her leg and pulled her underwater.
1: That was the otter. She says she screamed for help. No one came. She needed 38 stitches in all. Sherry Preston, ABC News.
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13: I'm Tom Snape in the WRBI newsroom. Bond has been set at $5 million for Steve Woody of Moores Hill. He was arrested and is facing several felony charges in connection with a head-on crash in June on State Road 350 in Dearborn County that claimed the lives of Jordan and Sierra Walters. The Milan couple's two young sons were seriously injured but survived the wreck, which happened while they were heading to a youth baseball game. Dearborn County Prosecutor Lynn Deddens calls it an almost unimaginable tragedy. Investigators say Woody was under the influence of meth and other drugs at the time of the crash. He's scheduled to stand trial by jury in Dearborn Superior Court 1 in February. The Indiana Secured School Safety Board unanimously approved the distribution of more than $26.9 million to support school safety initiatives. The funding will support 499 projects across the state, including at 8 public school corporations in southeastern Indiana. St. Louis, St. Mary's, and St. Michael's schools, plus the Southeastern Career Center, also received funding. For security reasons, the use of those funds by individual schools is not publicly available. InvestEd will visit a pair of schools in Indiana Senate District.

0: District 42 today to meet with families about paying for college. Senator Gene Lysing says representatives will be at Connersville High School starting at 3:45 this afternoon and will be on hand at the Decatur County College Fair at Greensburg High School from 5:30 to 7 this evening. InvestEd is a free expert resource that gives parents and students guidance on how to plan for college and minimize student loan debt. They can also help with applying for FAFSA. Decatur County Parks and Recreation Director Chris Noblett was among those on hand for Monday's dedication of the basketball tree in Decatur County Park. The Greensburg Rotary Club spearheaded the project and used grants and donations to pay for it. Noblett says his department has several major projects in the pipeline, including the community pool. It was supposed to open this summer, but was put on hold because of supply chain issues and inclement weather. It's now set to open around Memorial Day 2027.
1: Another Rotary-backed project is the Inclusion Baseball Diamond, which will go over at next to our Inclusion Park.
0: Noblett says there's no timeline for completion of the ball diamond, which will be fully accessible to players of all abilities and those using wheelchairs, walkers, and other assistive devices. Indiana DNR invites Hoosiers to participate in the first free youth hunting days of 2026 on Saturday and Sunday. Free hunting days allow Indiana residents 17 or younger to hunt any legal game in season without a hunting license. DNR also encourages Hoosiers to take advantage of the final free fishing day of the year on September 26th. Free fishing days are offered three times annually and allow Indiana residents to fish in public waters without a license or trout salmon stamp. I'm Tom Snape with news on 103.9 WRBI. 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
2: 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Processors have been doing business at their pace as they continue to have leverage. They were more aggressive in their procurement efforts on Tuesday and bid up. That momentum could carry over into today's trade. Demand continues to play a big role in the market, and while there have been some bright spots, there are long-term concerns that linger. Pork values closed firm Tuesday, up 23 cents at $97.90. Butts, hams, ribs, and picnics were all higher, and boxed beef was sharply higher and higher with solid demand for moderate offerings. This program is brought to you by John Deere. John Deere is proud to support the American farmers and ranchers who harvest our future year in and year out. I'm Megan Grebner for Brownfield.
3: I'm WRBI meteorologist Paul Frombly with Southeastern Indiana's most reliable forecast. A heat advisory remains in effect. Ample sunshine expected this afternoon with daytime highs approaching 94. Southwesterly winds 5 to 10 miles per hour. Clear skies again tonight. Lows dip down to about 74. Bright sunshine expected tomorrow. High of 93. 91 Friday with a slight chance of thunderstorms. 88 Saturday. Chance for storms continues. Right now, it's 80 degrees.
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The Giant Veggie Contest is back. 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

0: Country 103.9 WRBI Warren Ziders, Pretty Little Poison. It's Katie Kinker, so happy to be with you on this Wednesday morning. And this afternoon, we will have the Cincinnati Reds and San Diego Padres game on the air. It'll be on the air after the noon news. And for more information on our sports schedule, you can head on over to WRBIRadio.com. Again, that game will be on the air after the noon news. Lauren Elena and Chase Matthew are coming your way just after a look at the weather on Country 103.9 WRBI.
1: 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It was like a Radon 101 class. 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
2: I'm WRBI meteorologist Paul Trombley with Southeastern Indiana's most reliable forecast. A heat advisory remains in effect. Bright sunshine expected this afternoon with daytime highs approaching 94. Winds out of the southwest, 5 to 10 miles per hour. Clear skies tonight, lows level off around 74. Right now, 80.
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0: Every 103.9 WRBI, Jordan Davis, turn this truck around. It's Katie Kanker with you on this Wednesday, and it is time for country news from country music history. On this day back in 1995, with the song On My Own, Reba became the first artist to ship a single to radio stations through the internet. 3 years later, in 98, Shania Twain's album Come On Over was certified multi-platinum for sales of 5 million copies. Finally, in 2012, Firestone began a TV advertising campaign with Trace Adkins providing the voiceover. That was country news from country music history. Stay tuned. 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
2: ABC News, I'm Sherry Preston. Tiger Woods in a Florida courtroom changing his not guilty plea to no contest in a DUI arrest from earlier this year. Under terms of the plea, he will receive a fine and have to give up his license for 5 years. The jury in Lindsey Clancy's murder trial has begun deliberations, trying to decide if she should be held criminally responsible for the killing of her three children. With classes set to resume next week, the nation's biggest school system is banning AI for all younger students.
3: New York City Public Schools set to unveil a new policy today banning any generative AI tools for students in preschool through eighth grade, and their teachers won't be able to use AI to grade their assignments. Companion chatbots, those are the ones offering emotional support, will be banned for all grades, including high school, but some high schoolers will take AI literacy classes.
2: ABC's Elizabeth Schulze in Nepal, people are lining up to give their DNA in hopes it will help identify their loved ones after that catastrophic flooding. This is ABC News.
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0: 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It's Katie Kinker, and Monday night, Coach's Corner was delivered by Eisen's Family Pizza. 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
7: I'm WRBI meteorologist Paul Frobley with southeastern Indiana's most reliable forecast. A heat advisory remains in effect. Bright sunshine expected this afternoon with daytime highs approaching 94. Winds out of the southwest, 5 to 10 miles per hour. Clear skies tonight, lows level off around 74. Right now, it's 84 degrees.
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1: ABC News, I'm Sherry Preston. Tiger Woods in a Florida courtroom changing his not guilty plea to no contest in a DUI arrest from earlier this year. Under terms of the plea, he will receive a fine and have to give up his license for 5 years. The jury in Lindsey Clancy's murder trial has begun deliberations, trying to decide if she should be held criminally responsible for the killing of her 3 children. With classes set to resume next week, the nation's biggest school system is banning AI for all younger students.
2: New York City Public Schools set to unveil a new policy today banning any generative AI tools for students in preschool through 8th grade, and their teachers won't be able to use AI to grade their assignments. Companion chatbots, those are the ones offering emotional support, will be banned for all grades, including high school, but some high schoolers will take AI literacy classes.
1: ABC's Elizabeth Schulze in Nepal. People are lining up to get their DNA in hopes it will help identify their loved ones after that catastrophic flooding. This is ABC News. A New York man is lucky to be alive after being struck by lightning. You can see video of it. The lightning hits the top of his umbrella as he falls down. He's outside when it happens. ABC's Sophie Flay with the story.
3: We're hearing from the man who recently survived a lightning strike in New York City. The dramatic moments caught on camera as Thomas Fahmy walked to his car, the lightning bolt knocking him to the ground.
4: It was such a surreal experience. My feet were severely in pain, numbing. I felt like I was walking on balloons. That's how I felt. My feet were so swollen.
3: He spent the night in the hospital, but remarkably did not suffer any major injuries.
1: Chevron has confirmed it will be expanding operations in Venezuela following President Trump's announcement to develop the nation's reserves and give the Pentagon a stake in the profits. Checking the markets this hour, the Dow is up 332, S&P up 23. Sherry Preston, ABC News.
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8: I'm Tom Snape in the WRBI newsroom. A Moores Hill man has been arrested in connection with a deadly drug driving crash that happened earlier this summer on State Road 350 in Dearborn County. Investigators allege 46-year-old Stephen Witte was under the influence of methamphetamine and other drugs at the time of the head-on collision on June 12th that claimed the lives of 33-year-old Jordan and Sierra Walters of Milan and seriously injured their 4 and 6-year-old sons. Dearborn County Prosecutor Lynn Deddens calls it an almost unimaginable tragedy. The Walters were traveling to a youth baseball game at the time of the crash. Their son survived the wreck that killed their parents. Witte appeared in Dearborn Superior Court 1 for his initial hearing on Tuesday. Judge Jonathan Cleary set bond at $5 million. Witte is locked up in the Dearborn County Law Enforcement Center. The Indiana Secured School Safety Board unanimously approved the distribution of more than $26.9 million to support school safety initiatives. The funding will support 499 projects across the state, including at 8 public school corporations in southeastern Indiana. St. Louis, St. Mary's, and St. Michael's schools, plus the Southeastern Career Center, also received funding. For security reasons, the use of those funds by individual schools is not publicly available. The Secured School Safety Grant Program is administered by the Indiana Department of Homeland Security. InvestEd will visit a pair of schools in Indiana Senate District 42 today to meet with families about paying for college. State Senator Gene Lysing says representatives will be at Connersville High School starting at 3:45 this afternoon and will be on hand at the Decatur County College Fair at Greensburg High School from 5:30 to 7 this evening. InvestEd is a free expert resource that gives parents and students guidance on how to plan for college and minimize student loan debt. They can also help with applying for FAFSA. A fundraiser supporting the Roger Purcell Memorial Scholarship will be held at O'Charley's in Harrison, Ohio today from 11 a.m. to 10 p.m. 15% of all sales will be donated to the scholarship, which will be awarded annually to a Franklin County High School basketball player. Purcell was missing for nearly 2 years before his remains were discovered in southeastern Franklin County back in June. The scholarship is available through the Franklin County Community Foundation. Decatur County Parks and Recreation Director Chris Noblett was among those on hand for Monday's dedication of the basketball tree in Decatur County Park. The Greensburg Rotary Club used grants and donations to pay for it. Noblett says the department has several major projects of its own in the works.
6: One of the next major big ones we have, obviously, is the community pool coming up. That'll open next year in 2027.
8: That project was delayed because of supply chain issues and inclement weather.
6: Another Rotary-backed project is the Inclusion Baseball Diamond, which we go over at next to our Inclusion Park.
8: Noblett says there's no timeline for completion of the ball diamond, which will be fully accessible to players of all abilities and those using wheelchairs, walkers, and other assistive devices. Indiana DNR invites you to participate in the first free youth hunting days of 2026 on September 5th and 6th. Free hunting days allow Indiana residents 17 years and younger to hunt any legal game in season without a hunting license. DNR also encourages Hoosiers to take advantage of the final free fishing day of the year on September 26th. Free fishing days are offered 3 times annually and allow Indiana residents to fish in public waters without a license or trout salmon stamp. The Batesville Area Arts Council honored 5 people and organizations during its annual celebration of the arts held recently at the Batesville Memorial Public Library Arts and Innovation Hub. The event brought together community members, artists, educators, volunteers, and supporters to recognize contributions to the arts in the Batesville area. Amanda Jensen received the President's Award, while Lynn DeMuzio was recognized for her work in arts education. The Batesville Fire Department was named Volunteer of the Year, and Batesville Memorial Public Library was selected as Organization of the Year. The library also served as host site for this year's celebration of the arts. And Jim Powell received the Lifetime Theater Award in recognition of his longtime support of and participation in local theater. BAAC said this year's honorees represent the service, creativity, partnership, and dedication and help strengthen the arts throughout the community. I'm Tom Snape with news on 103.9 WRBI. 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
9: 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Corn's up on some crop concerns with December a half higher at 546 and a half, and March up a penny at 561 and a quarter. Live cattle are mixed. Feeders are higher. They're both waiting for direct business. October lives down 82 at 211.25. December's 32 lower at 213.05. October feeders up $1.45 at 316.85. And oversold, October hogs are up 52 at 84.17. December lean 75 higher at 74.75. John Perkins, Brownfield.
10: I'm WRBI meteorologist Paul Frombly with Southeastern Indiana's most reliable forecast. A heat advisory remains in effect. Ample sunshine expected this afternoon with daytime highs approaching 94. Southwesterly winds 5 to 10 miles per hour. Clear skies again tonight. Lows dip down to about 74. Bright sunshine expected tomorrow. High of 93. 91 Friday with a slight chance of thunderstorms. 88 Saturday. Chance for storms continues. Currently 84.
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0: 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That's Chris Stapleton with Think I'm in Love with You. It's Katie Kinker, so happy to be with you on this Wednesday morning. And this morning on the Daily Pod, Tom Snape had a great conversation with Ripley and Franklin County Health Officer Dr. David Welsh. 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
2: I'm WRBI meteorologist Paul Frobley with Southeastern Indiana's most reliable forecast. A heat advisory remains in effect. Bright sunshine expected this afternoon with daytime highs approaching 94. Winds out of the southwest, 5 to 10 miles per hour. Clear skies tonight, lows level off around 74. Right now, it's 84 degrees.
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2: ABC News, I'm Sherry Preston. New York City Mayor Zoran Mamdani says AI will be banned in the city's public elementary and middle schools, and that older students will be given training on how to use. The mayor is speaking with reporters today.
3: As part of this policy, we will fully discontinue or disable the AI components of more than 38 previously allowed programs that do not meet our new safety and oversight standards. We will embrace new technology, but only when it serves our students.
2: Tiger Woods pleading no contest to a reckless driving charge, his license suspended for 5 years following a rollover crash in March where he was initially charged with driving under the influence. The Lindsey Clancy jury is deliberating for a fifth day. On Tuesday, the jurors told the judge they were deadlocked. The judge asked them to please continue trying to reach a verdict. Another spike in oil prices as the U.S. again strikes Iran. Iran hitting U.S. allies across the Gulf in retaliation, including Jordan, Kuwait, the UAE, and Bahrain. This is ABC News.
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0: 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That's Luke Combs with Sleepless in a Hotel Room. It's Katie Kinker, and it looks like my time with you for the day is coming to an end. We will have the Cincinnati Reds and San Diego Padres game on the air following the noon news. 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I hope you enjoy your afternoon, and stay tuned because Ella Langley and Morgan Wallen are coming your way on Country 103.9 WRBI.
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8: I'm WRBI meteorologist Paul Trombley with southeastern Indiana's most reliable forecast. A heat advisory remains in effect. Bright sunshine expected this afternoon with daytime highs approaching 94. Winds out of the southwest, 5 to 10 miles per hour. Clear skies tonight, lows level off around 74. Right now, it's 87 degrees.
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0: app to change Lake Ontario to Lake America after President Trump ordered the new name. Google did the same thing. MapQuest says it won't change the name and is giving users the option to name the lake, quote, whatever you want through a separate online tool. I'm Sherry Preston, ABC News.
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2: I'm Tom Snape in the WRBI newsroom. Authorities in Dearborn County have filed charges and made an arrest following a deadly drug driving crash on State Road 350 back in June. 46-year-old Stephen Whitty of Moores Hills accused of being under the influence of meth and other drugs at the time of the head-on collision that claimed the lives of Jordan and Sierra Walters of Milan. They were trailing to a youth baseball game at the time. Their two young sons, ages 4 and 6, were seriously injured. Dearborn County Prosecutor Lynn Deddens calls it an almost unthinkable tragedy. The boys survived the crash. Dearborn Superior Court 1 Judge Jonathan Cleary set bond at $5 million at Whitty's initial hearing on Tuesday. Whitty is being held in the Dearborn County Law Enforcement Center. The Indiana Secured School Safety Board unanimously approved the distribution of more than $26.9 million to support school safety initiatives. The funding will support 499 projects across the state, including at 8 public school corporations in southeastern Indiana. St. Louis, St. Mary's, and St. Michael's schools, plus the Southeastern Career Center, also received funding. For security reasons, the use of those funds by individual schools is not publicly available. The Secured School Safety Grant Program is administered by the Indiana Department of Homeland Security. Decatur County Parks and Recreation Director Chris Noblett was among those on hand for Monday's dedication of the basketball tree in Decatur County Park. The Greensburg Rotary Club used grants and donations to pay for it. Noblett says his department has several major projects in the works.
3: One of the next major big ones we have, obviously, is the community pool coming up. That'll open next year in 2027.
2: That project was delayed because of supply chain issues and inclement weather. Noblett says another project involving Rotary is the Inclusion Baseball Diamond, which will be located next to the Inclusion Park. He says there's no timeline for completion of the ball diamond, which will be fully accessible to players of all abilities and those using wheelchairs, walkers, and other assistive devices. The Batesville Area Arts Council honored five people and organizations during its annual celebration of the arts held recently at the Batesville Memorial Public Library Arts and Innovation Hub. Amanda Jensen received the President's Award, while Lynn DeMuzio was recognized for her work in arts education. The Batesville Fire Department was named Volunteer of the Year, and Batesville Memorial Public Library was selected as Organization of the Year. Jim Powell received the Lifetime Theater Award in recognition of his longtime support of and participation in local theater. BAAC says this year's honorees represent the service, creativity, partnership, and dedication and help strengthen the arts throughout their community. I'm Tom Snape with News on 103.9 WRBI. 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
2: With a check of WRBI Sports, I'm Tom Snape. Center Grove slid past Batesville 182-187 in girls golf last evening at Hillcrest. Bulldog sophomore Stella Maple took medalist honors with a 39. Batesville girls soccer won 2 at South Dearborn. Haley Weisenbach scored 2 goals in the Bulldogs' 5-0 win in the varsity contest. And in one half of JV play, it was Batesville over SD 2-0. Batesville and East Central split in boys tennis at St. Leon. The Bulldogs won the varsity matchup 4-1. The Trojans claimed the JV match 3-0. Batesville swept Franklin County in middle school volleyball. It was the Bulldogs over the Wildcats in 7th grade action 25-11, 25-9. In the 8th grade contest, Batesville won 25-12, 25-15. Milan sophomore running back Beckett Langfermann is the MIFC Offensive Player of the Week. Langfermann had 23 carries for 204 yards and a touchdown, plus one catch for 66 yards and another score against Batesville last Friday. We have a link to the complete MIFC Weekly Report on the local sports page of WRBIRadio.com. The Reds beat the San Diego Padres 4-3 in the middle game of the series in downtown Cincinnati, heard last night on WRBI. The game was tied at 2-2 until the bottom of

0: The eighth inning, when Jose Trevino's bases loaded single to center field brought home Ellie De La Cruz with the go-ahead run. Juan Brito added a sacrifice fly to plate Sal Stewart with the Reds' fourth run. Brock Burt gets the win in relief to run his record to 6-5. Emilio Pagan gave up a solo homer to Fernando Tatis Jr. in the ninth before nailing down his 20th save. The rubber match of the series is this afternoon. Brandon Williamson returns from the injured list to start for Cincinnati. Coverage begins on 103.9 FM following the noon news block. 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
0: Funeral services for 88-year-old Phyllis Marie Thomas of Vivi will be held Thursday at 1 p.m. at Haskell & Morrison Funeral Home in Vivi. Visitation will be Thursday from 11 a.m. until time of service. She is survived by 3 sons, 5 daughters, 20 grandchildren, several great-grandchildren, 3 brothers, 2 sisters, 1 half-sister, and several nieces, nephews, and cousins. Burial will be in Eastview Cemetery in Patriot. Memorial contributions may be made to the Ripley Crossing Activities Fund. Those were funeral arrangements for Phyllis Thomas. Funeral services for 67-year-old Susan K. Blanton of Greensburg will be held Friday at 11 a.m. at First Christian Church in Greensburg. Visitation will be Thursday from 4 to 7 p.m. at Porter Oliver Pearson Funeral Home in Greensburg, and again on Friday at the church from 10 a.m. until time of service. She is survived by her mother, Peg Blanton, 3 siblings, and several nieces and nephews. Burial will be in South Park Cemetery in Greensburg. Memorial contributions may be made to Our Hospice of South Central Indiana, the Air Force Assistance Fund, or First Christian Church of Greensburg. Those were funeral arrangements for Susan K. Blanton. Funeral services for 85-year-old Kenneth Thomas of Cross Plains will be held Friday at 11 a.m. at St. Paul Lutheran Church at Olean. Visitation will be Thursday from 4 to 8 p.m. at Stratton Karstetter Funeral Home in Versailles. He is survived by his wife, Sharon, 3 sons, 7 grandchildren, 4 great-grandchildren, and 1 brother. Burial will be in the church cemetery. Memorial contributions may be made to the Friendship Fire Department. Those were funeral arrangements for Kenny Thomas.
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2: Good afternoon. 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Corn and bean futures are mixed. Bean futures for November are down 1.25 cents, and the Chicago Board of Trade price is 13.16.5. Bean futures for January are down 1 cent, and the Chicago Board of Trade price is 13.31.75. Cash prices into Aurora are fall 12.77.5, December 13.28.75, and January 13.32.75. Corn futures for December are up 1.5 cents, and the Chicago Board of Trade price is 5.47.5. Corn futures for March are up 1.25 cents, and the Chicago Board of Trade price is 5.61.5. Cash prices into Aurora are fall 4.99.5, December 5.39.75, and January 5.48.5. 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
5: 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As the band played under the direction of Mrs. Abigail Whippo, Ella Saylor, Claire Samples, Gianna Nordoff, Zoe Clowers, Sophie Lauber, Jackson Jones, Ethan Schmaltz, Mason Bascom, Drew Voltz, and Brady Bagley walked and answered questions for the opportunity to represent the class of 2027 in the Versailles Pumpkin Show and the Aurora Farmers Fair. Ella Saylor and Jackson Jones will represent South Ripley at the Versailles Pumpkin Show. Gianna Nordoff and Brady Begley will represent South Ripley at the Aurora Farmers Fair. Monday, September 7th is a vacation day for the Labor Day weekend. Tuesday, September 8th is a scheduled 2-hour delay for students. In sports, Lady Raider Golf defeated Jacksonville and Rising Sun for a first-place finish at North Branch. Low Raiders were Callie Cummer with the 52 and Sophie Lauber with the 53. At Greensburg, the team placed second. Aubrey Henry was the low Raider with the 53. Varsity Volleyball lost to Madison. They play at Scottsburg tonight, and tomorrow night they are at home against Rising Sun. The cross-country teams run at Batesville tomorrow night at 7 o'clock for the Ripley County meet. At South Decatur, Mason Bascom, Carter Yellen, Saxon Height, and Dominic Carter placed in the top six overall. The team placed second. Girls soccer hosts Southwestern tomorrow night. And the boys soccer lost to Union County, Sean Reilly had two goals. Keaton Miller and Gavin McLaughlin each scored one goal. Their next home game is against Oneburg on Tuesday. For WRBI in Southrop Blue High School, this has been Sophie Lauber.
6: I'm WRBI meteorologist Paul Frobley with Southeastern Indiana's most reliable forecast. A heat advisory continues. Bright sunshine expected this afternoon with highs around 94. Southwesterly winds 5 to 10 miles per hour. Tonight, 74. Tomorrow, daytime highs approaching 93. Low 90s Friday with a slight chance of thunderstorms. Turning cooler Saturday with highs in the upper 80s. Chance for storms continues. Currently 89.
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4: I'm WRBI meteorologist Paul Frobley with Southeastern Indiana's most reliable forecast. A heat advisory continues until 8 p.m. tomorrow night. Bright sunshine this afternoon with daytime highs approaching 94. Southwesterly winds 5 to 10 miles per hour. Lows dip down to about 74 tonight. Currently, it's 89 degrees.
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2: ABC News, I'm Michelle Franzen. The U.S. is ramping up strikes again on Iranian targets, driving up oil and gas prices, and concerns about the broader economy. Here's ABC's Lionel Moyes.
3: Mortgage and credit card rates here at home are spiking, and the government's more than $40 trillion debt is getting even more expensive to pay off. Economists fear inflation will get worse, and the possibility of the Federal Reserve raising interest rates is driving borrowing costs even higher.
2: Jurors in Massachusetts back deliberating in the Lindsey Clancy trial. The judge urging them to keep trying to reach a unanimous verdict after the jury signaled they were stuck on determining if Clancy had criminal intent when she killed her three children or had a mental breakdown. Tiger Woods changing his plea today to no contest on an amended charge of reckless driving from the previous DUI charge. His license suspended for 5 years. The U.S. Mint announcing $1 coins featuring President Trump's likeness have entered circulation as of today and are for sale. This is ABC News.
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6: I'm WRBI meteorologist Paul Frobley with Southeastern Indiana's most reliable forecast. A heat advisory continues until 2 a.m. Friday morning. Highs level off around 94 this afternoon. Under sunny skies, winds out of the southwest, 5 to 10 miles per hour. Lows level off around 74 tonight. Currently, it's 89 degrees.
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Darling, I've wasted a lot of years not seeing the real you. But tonight your beauty is shining through. And I never took the time to let you know. So before he takes you away, please let me say.

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1: ABC News, I'm Michelle Franzen. The U.S. is ramping up strikes again on Iranian targets, driving up oil and gas prices, and concerns about the broader economy. Here's ABC's Lionel Moyes.
2: Mortgage and credit card rates here at home are spiking, and the government's more than $40 trillion debt is getting even more expensive to pay off. Economists fear inflation will get worse, and the possibility of the Federal Reserve raising interest rates is driving borrowing costs even higher.
1: Jurors in Massachusetts back deliberating in the Lindsey Clancy trial. The judge urging them to keep trying to reach a unanimous verdict after the jury signaled they were stuck on determining if Clancy had criminal intent when she killed her three children or had a mental breakdown. Tiger Woods changing his plea today to no contest on an amended charge of reckless driving from the previous DUI charge. His license suspended for 5 years. The U.S. men announcing $1 coins featuring President Trump's likeness have entered circulation as of today and are for sale. This is ABC News. Reaction from Ohio's Governor Mike DeWine after a 20-year-old Haitian immigrant who just recently graduated high school apparently took his own life after losing his temporary protected immigration status. ICE recently fitted Pierre Damas Bell with an ankle monitor. His family says that shame prompted him to walk into the path of a truck on a highway. Here's ABC's Karen Wall.
3: Ohio's Republican governor is criticizing the administration's approach.
4: Was it really wise to look at someone like that and say, you know, We're gonna kick you out of the country. We'll put an ankle monitor on you. To me, it just doesn't make any sense.
3: Immigration authorities have been ramping up arrests. Sources say 50,000 people in the U.S. illegally were detained last month alone.
1: Dyson has unveiled a new toothbrush. It is powered by artificial intelligence and has a built-in camera to help get a better look at some of those hard-to-reach areas in your mouth. The price tag, though, $500. Michelle Franzen, ABC News.
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10: I'm Tom Snape in the WRBI newsroom. Bond has been set at $5 million for Steve Woody of Moores Hill. He was arrested and is facing several felony charges in connection with a head-on crash in June on State Road 350 in Dearborn County that claimed the lives of Jordan and Sierra Walters. The Milan couple's two young sons were seriously injured but survived the wreck, which happened while they were heading to a youth baseball game. Dearborn County Prosecutor Lynn Deddens calls it an almost unimaginable tragedy. Investigators say Woody was under the influence of meth and other drugs at the time of the crash. He's scheduled to stand trial by jury in Dearborn Superior Court 1 in February. The Indiana Secured School Safety Board unanimously approved the distribution of more than $26.9 million to support school safety initiatives. The funding will support 499 projects across the state, including at 8 public school corporations in southeastern Indiana. St. Louis, St. Mary's, and St. Michael's schools, plus the Southeastern Career Center, also received funding. For security reasons, the use of those funds by individual schools is not publicly available. Decatur County Parks and Recreation Director Chris Noblett was among those on hand for Monday's dedication of the basketball tree in Decatur County Park. The Greensburg Rotary Club spearheaded the project and used grants and donations to pay for it. Noblett says his department has several major projects in the pipeline, including the community pool. It was supposed to open this summer, but was put on hold because of supply chain issues and inclement weather. It's now set to open around Memorial Day 2027.
11: Another Rotary-backed project is the Inclusion Baseball Diamond, which we go over at next to our Inclusion Park.
10: Noblet says there's no timeline for completion of the Ball Diamond, which will be fully accessible to players of all abilities and those using wheelchairs, walkers, and other assistive devices. Indiana DNR invites Hoosiers to participate in the first free youth hunting days of 2026 on Saturday and Sunday. Free hunting days allow Indiana residents 17 or younger to hunt any legal game in season without a hunting license. DNR also encourages Hoosiers to take advantage of the final free fishing day of the year on September 26th. Free fishing days are offered three times annually and allow Indiana residents to fish in public waters without a license or trout salmon stamp. I'm Tom Snape with news on 103.9 WRBI. 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
11: I'm WRBI meteorologist Paul Frobley with Southeastern Indiana's Most Reliable Forecast. A heat advisory continues. 94 this afternoon under sunny skies. Winds out of the southwest, 5 to 10 miles per hour. Tonight, 74. Ample sunshine expected tomorrow, high of 93. Low 90s Friday with a slight chance of thunderstorms. Turning cooler Saturday with highs in the upper 80s. Chance for storms continues. Right now, 90.
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1: I'm WRBI meteorologist Paul Trombley with Southeastern Indiana's most reliable forecast. A heat advisory continues until 2 a.m. Friday morning. Highs level off around 94 this afternoon. Under sunny skies, winds out of the southwest, 5 to 10 miles per hour. Lows level off around 74 tonight. Right now, 90.
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1: ABC News, I'm Michelle Franzen. In Massachusetts, jurors continuing their deliberations in the trial of Lindsay Clancy, the mother charged with killing her three children.

0: even though the jury signaled yesterday they cannot reach a decision. ABC's Sophie Flay has more on the makeup of the jury.
1: ABC News legal analyst Bernarda Villalona says the life experience of those 9 women and 3 men on the jury matters.
2: Jury composition plays a huge role in deliberations. We don't know if any of those women are mothers. We don't know whether they suffered any type of postpartum depression, or if any of the 12 jurors that are sitting suffered any form of depression, which plays a role as well.
1: If jurors come back today and say they're still deadlocked, the judge can send them back again today before he has the discretion to declare a mistrial.
0: The U.S. carrying out more strikes on Iranian targets, driving up oil and gas prices and economic concerns. Remnants of Edward moving further inland in Texas, bringing the risk of flooding to the region. This is ABC News.
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1: I'm WRBI meteorologist Paul Frombly with Southeastern Indiana's most reliable forecast. A heat advisory continues. Daytime highs approaching 94 this afternoon under clear skies, southwesterly winds 5 to 10 miles per hour. Clear skies again tonight, lows level off around 74. Right now, 90.
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0: I know what I was feeling. 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
1: ABC News, I'm Michelle Franzen. In Massachusetts, jurors continuing their deliberations in the trial of Lindsey Clancy.

0: the mother charged with killing her three children, even though the jury signaled yesterday they cannot reach a decision. ABC's Sophie Flay has more on the makeup of the jury.
1: ABC News legal analyst Bernarda Villalona says the life experience of those nine women and three men on the jury matters.
2: Jury composition plays a huge role in deliberations. We don't know if any of those women are mothers. We don't know whether they suffered any type of postpartum depression, or if any of the 12 jurors that are sitting suffered any form of depression, which plays a role as well.
1: If jurors come back today and say they're still deadlocked, the judge can send them back again today before he has the discretion to declare a mistrial.
0: The U.S. carrying out more strikes on Iranian targets, driving up oil and gas prices and economic concerns. Remnants of Edward moving further inland in Texas, bringing the risk of flooding to the region. This is ABC News. Russia once again ramping up aerial attacks across Ukraine's capital.
3: For the past week, Russia's been waging a new air blitz against Kyiv, part of a dangerous change in tactics. Russia is now using jet-powered drones to almost continuously target the Ukrainian capital during the daytime, no longer just at night. It's making life there much more difficult. Dozens have been killed and injured, and people say they haven't felt so unsafe in Kyiv since the first weeks of the invasion in 2022. And the fear is things will get worse this winter. Patrick Reeval, ABC News, London.
0: Today marks 1 week since the catastrophic flooding and mudslides in Nepal and Tibet. The death toll soaring this past week. More than 1,100 confirmed dead and over 3,900 others are still listed as missing. The State Department says 14 Americans have made their way to safety, adding no U.S. nationals have been confirmed dead. Michelle Franz in ABC News.
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11: I'm Tom Snape in the WRBI newsroom. Authorities in Dearborn County have filed charges and made an arrest following a deadly drug driving crash on State Road 350 back in June. 46-year-old Stephen Whitty of Moores Hills accused of being under the influence of meth and other drugs at the time of the head-on collision that claimed the lives of Jordan and Sierra Walters of Milan. They were traveling to a youth baseball game at the time. Their two young sons, ages 4 and 6, were seriously injured. Dearborn County Prosecutor Lynn Dedens calls it an almost unthinkable tragedy. The boys survived the crash. Dearborn Superior Court 1 Judge Jonathan Cleary set bond at $5 million at Whitty's initial hearing on Tuesday. Whitty is being held in the Dearborn County Law Enforcement Center. The Indiana Secured School Safety Board unanimously approved the distribution of more than $26.9 million to support school safety initiatives. The funding will support 499 projects across the state, including at 8 public school corporations in southeastern Indiana. St. Louis, St. Mary's, and St. Michael's schools, plus the Southeastern Career Center, also received funding. For security reasons, the use of those funds by individual schools is not publicly available. The Secured School Safety Grant Program is administered by the Indiana Department of Homeland Security. Decatur County Parks and Recreation Director Chris Noblett was among those on hand for Monday's dedication of the basketball tree in Decatur County Park. The Greensburg Rotary Club used grants and donations to pay for it. Noblett says his department has several major projects in the works.
12: One of the next major big ones we have, obviously, is the community pool coming up. That'll open next year in 2027.
11: That project was delayed because of supply chain issues and inclement weather. Noblett says another project involving Rotary is the Inclusion Baseball Diamond, which will be located next to the Inclusion Park. He says there's no timeline for completion of the ball diamond, which will be fully accessible to players of all abilities and those using wheelchairs, walkers, and other assistive devices. The Batesville Area Arts Council honored five people and organizations during its annual celebration of the arts held recently at the Batesville Memorial Public Library Arts and Innovation Hub. Amanda Jensen received the President's Award, while Lynn DeMuzio was recognized for her work in arts education. The Batesville Fire Department was named Volunteer of the Year, and Batesville Memorial Public Library was selected as Organization of the Year. Jim Powell received the Lifetime Theater Award in recognition of his longtime support of and participation in local theater. BAAC says this year's honorees represent the service, creativity, partnership, and dedication and help strengthen the arts throughout their community. I'm Tom Snape with news on 103.9 WRBI. 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
13: I'm WRBI meteorologist Paul Frobley with Southeastern Indiana's most reliable forecast. A heat advisory continues until 8 p.m. Friday night. 94 this afternoon under sunny skies. Southwest winds 5 to 10 miles per hour. 74 tonight, clear skies. Highs around 93 tomorrow, sunny skies. Low 90s Friday with a slight chance of thunderstorms. Turning cooler Saturday with highs in the upper 80s. Chance for storms continues. Currently 92.
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1: I'm WRBI meteorologist Paul Frobley with southeastern Indiana's most reliable forecast. A heat advisory continues. Daytime highs approaching 94 this afternoon under clear skies, southwesterly winds 5 to 10 miles per hour. Clear skies again tonight, lows level off around 74. Currently, it's 92 degrees.
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1: ABC News, I'm Michelle Franzen. The jury in the Lindsey Clancy trial sending a note to the judge they are deadlocked after deliberating again today. The judge instructing jurors to go back, listen to one another, and try to reach a verdict. The jury must decide if Clancy had criminal intent when she killed her three children. Clancy's defense says she suffered from postpartum psychosis. ABC legal contributor Bernarda Villalona has more.
2: This has huge implications because now that this dynamite charge has been given to them, the Tui Rodriguez charge, if they send out another note where they said they are deadlocked or they've reached an impasse, the judge will not send them back again without their consent. He will have to determine that there is a mistrial.
1: The U.S. ramping up strikes again on Iranian targets, driving up oil and gas prices and concerns about the broader economy, including borrowing costs. Tiger Woods changing his plea to no contest today on an amended charge of reckless driving from the previous DUI charge, his license suspended for 5 years. This is ABC News.
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3: I'm WRBI meteorologist Paul Frombly with Southeastern Indiana's most reliable forecast. A heat advisory continues. Daytime highs approaching 94 this afternoon under clear skies, southwesterly winds 5 to 10 miles per hour. Clear skies again tonight, lows level off around 74. Right now, it's 91 degrees.
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0: That it could take years for more supply to hit the U.S. markets. Remnants of Tropical Storm Edward continuing to churn over land after making landfall yesterday along the Louisiana-Texas border. Tropical Depression Edward hovering over the Houston area much of today, bringing 2 to 4 inches of rainfall an hour, with flash flooding the concern between Houston and Dallas. Severe storms, meantime, targeting the Mid-Atlantic today, including Baltimore and Washington, D.C. Michelle Franzen, ABC News.
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6: I'm Tom Snape in the WRBI newsroom. Bond has been set at $5 million for Steve Woody of Moores Hill. He was arrested and is facing several felony charges in connection with a head-on crash in June on State Road 350 in Dearborn County that claimed the lives of Jordan and Sierra Walters. The Milan couple's 2 young sons were seriously injured but survived the wreck, which happened while they were heading to a youth baseball game. Dearborn County Prosecutor Lynn Deddens calls it an almost unimaginable tragedy. Investigators say Woody was under the influence of meth and other drugs at the time of the crash. He's scheduled to stand trial by jury in Dearborn Superior Court 1 in February. The Indiana Secured School Safety Board unanimously approved the distribution of more than $26.9 million to support school safety initiatives. The funding will support 499 projects across the state, including at 8 public school corporations in southeastern Indiana. St. Louis, St. Mary's, and St. Michael's schools, plus the Southeastern Career Center, also received funding. For security reasons, the use of those funds by individual schools is not publicly available. Decatur County Parks and Recreation Director Chris Noblett was among those on hand for Monday's dedication of the basketball tree in Decatur County Park. The Greensburg Rotary Club spearheaded the project and used grants and donations to pay for it. Noblett says his department has several major projects in the pipeline, including the community pool. It was supposed to open this summer, but was put on hold because of supply chain issues and inclement weather. It's now set to open around Memorial Day 2027.
7: Another Rotary-backed project is the Inclusion Baseball Diamond, which we'll go over at next to our Inclusion Park.
6: Noblett says there's no timeline for completion of the ball diamond, which will be fully accessible to players of all abilities and those using wheelchairs, walkers, and other assistive devices. Indiana DNR invites Hoosiers to participate in the first free youth hunting days of 2026 on Saturday and Sunday. Free hunting days allow Indiana residents 17 or younger to hunt any legal game in season without a hunting license. DNR also encourages Hoosiers to take advantage of the final free fishing day of the year on September 26th. Free fishing days are offered 3 times annually and allow Indiana residents to fish in public waters without a license or trout salmon stamp. I'm Tom Snape with news on 103.9 WRBI. 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
8: 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Stein has yield. 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Hot, dry weather in parts of the region could limit yield potential, with more private firms lowering their outlooks. China did purchase 202,000 tons of U.S. beans ahead of the open. November beans were down 7.5 at 13.10 1/4. January beans down 7.75 at 13.25. Corn was mixed on spread trade. Corn has been watching another round of private crop tours, which are expecting to show lower yields. Ethanol production was down on the week, but up on the year. December corn was down 2.5 at 5.43.5. March corn down 2 at

0: 5.58 1/4. The wheat complex was mixed. There is no change to the very limited export movement by Russia and Ukraine. Export demand for U.S. wheat continues to be slow because of relatively high prices. In Chicago, December wheat was down 8.5 at 774. March wheat down 6 3/4 at 790 3/4. In Kansas City, December wheat was down 11 at 834 1/4. And in Minneapolis, December wheat was up 3 3/4 at 780 1/2. Live and feeder cattle were lower, waiting for widespread direct business to develop. Choice box beef at midday was sharply higher, while select was sharply lower. October lives down $1.90 at $2.10.17. December lives down $1.35 at $2.12.02. October feeders were down $1.02 at $3.14.37. Hogs were up on oversold signals. Butcher hogs were steady at midday, and national direct business was up 75 cents. October lean hogs up 12 at $83.77. December lean hogs were up 32 at $74.32. I'm Megan Grebner, Brownfield Ag News.
1: I'm WRBI meteorologist Paul Frobley with Southeastern Indiana's most reliable forecast. A heat advisory continues until 8 p.m. Friday night. Lows dip down to about 74 tonight under clear skies. Winds out of the southwest around 5 miles per hour. Ample sunshine expected again tomorrow. Daytime highs approaching 93. Partly cloudy skies tomorrow night. Slight chance of thunderstorms. Lows dip down to about 73. Right now, 91.
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2: I'm WRBI meteorologist Paul Frombly with Southeastern Indiana's most reliable forecast. A heat advisory remains in effect. Clear skies tonight with a low of 74. Southwesterly winds around 5 miles per hour. Ample sunshine expected tomorrow. High temperatures reach up to 93. Currently 91.
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1: ABC News, I'm Michelle Franzen. In Massachusetts, the jury in the Lindsey Clancy trial informing the judge again today. They're deadlocked. The judge ordering jurors to return to deliberate again. It could be the last time before the judge may call a possible mistrial. In a nearby courtroom today, a woman arrested on charges of attempting to photograph jurors was arraigned. ABC's Aaron Katursky is in Plymouth.
2: The judge actually questioned each juror individually this morning before returning them to their deliberations to make sure that it wouldn't affect them. But the woman, Dawn Light, is going to be prosecuted on a charge of aggravated intimidation of a juror. Prosecutors said what she did really could affect the integrity of the jury process.
1: The U.S. carrying out another round of strikes on Iranian targets, driving up oil and gas prices and overall borrowing costs. Remnants of Edward moving further inland today in Texas, bringing the risk of flooding to the region. This is ABC News.
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2: I'm WRBI meteorologist Paul Frombly with Southeastern Indiana's most reliable forecast. A heat advisory remains in effect. 74 tonight under clear skies, southwesterly winds around 5 miles per hour. Lots of sunshine outside again tomorrow. Daytime highs approaching 95. Currently 92.
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0: side a great assignments. Nearly a year after all remaining hostages were released under the brokered U.S. ceasefire deal, Israeli forces continuing to carry out strikes in Gaza against Hamas. Israel's Prime Minister Benjamin Netanyahu today visiting Gaza. He's facing elections in the coming months. Michelle Franzen, ABC News.
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11: I'm Tom Snape in the WRBI newsroom. Authorities in Dearborn County have filed charges and made an arrest following a deadly drug driving crash on State Road 350 back in June. 46-year-old Stephen Whitty of Moores Hills accused of being under the influence of meth and other drugs at the time of the head-on collision that claimed the lives of Jordan and Sierra Walters of Milan. They were traveling to a youth baseball game at the time. Their two young sons, ages 4 and 6, were seriously injured. Dearborn County Prosecutor Lynn Dettens calls it an almost unthinkable tragedy. The boys survived the crash. Dearborn Superior Court 1 Judge Jonathan Cleary set bond at $5 million at Whitty's initial hearing on Tuesday. Whitty is being held in the Dearborn County Law Enforcement Center. The Indiana Secured School Safety Board unanimously...
12: I have to say it when you're down to one. Uno! Good morning, I'm Jay Reynolds. The race for the American League West, now just a single game separating the top two teams. Astros last night with a 5-1 loss to the White Sox, and the Rangers take advantage of Houston's loss.
13: There's a line drive off the glove of Stefanik and out into right field. It's a base hit for Nemo, his fourth of the night. Langford comes in to score. Rangers lead it 8-1. So Nemo tonight, 4 hits and 5 runs batted in.
12: 105-3, the Fan. Rangers win it 8-5, their third straight win, pulling them to within one game of the Astros in the division. Chicago, which beat Houston, is still 3 clear of the Guardians in the Central. Cleveland beating the Blue Jays 6-1. Guardian starter Gavin Williams with a career-high 13 strikeouts in 7 innings of 2-hit ball. Cleveland still has the third wild-card spot in the American League. Game and a half ahead of Baltimore and Texas. Toronto is 2.5 back. At Wrigley, Brewers a 9-4 win over the Cubs. Christian Yelich, go-ahead home run in the 6th inning, his 10th of the season, first in 3 weeks. Cardinals beat the Dodgers 13-8. Cardinals trail the Padres by 4 in the NL wild-card. San Diego falling 4-3 to Cincinnati. Phillies 7-1 over the Diamondbacks. Pirates edge the Giants 13-12. Pittsburgh walking it off when they score in the bottom of the ninth on a fielding error. Mariners get past the Red Sox 9-6. Rays beat the Mets 6-2. Yankees 7-3 over the Angels, who we learned yesterday are being sold to Stan Kroenke for $4 billion. Mike Trout calling it a fresh start that's needed. U.S. Open men's top seed Alexander Zverev into the second round. Took him 5 sets and 5 hours.
14: I'm happy that I won this kind of battle because this is exactly the match that I needed. I struggled the last 2 tournaments. I didn't play well. And sometimes good things happen.
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11: I'm Tom Snape in the WRBI newsroom. Authorities in Dearborn County have filed charges and made an arrest following a deadly drug driving crash on State Road 350 back in June. 46-year-old Stephen Whitty of Moores Hills accused of being under the influence of meth and other drugs at the time of the head-on collision that claimed the lives of Jordan and Sierra Walters of Milan. They were traveling to a youth baseball game at the time. Their two young sons, ages 4 and 6, were seriously injured. Dearborn County Prosecutor Lynn Dettens calls it an almost unthinkable tragedy. The boys survived the crash. Dearborn Superior Court 1 Judge Jonathan Cleary set bond at $5 million at Whitty's initial hearing on Tuesday. Whitty is being held in the Dearborn County Law Enforcement Center. The Indiana Secured School Safety Board unanimously approved the distribution of more than $26.9 million to support

0: for school safety initiatives. The funding will support 499 projects across the state, including at 8 public school corporations in southeastern Indiana. St. Louis, St. Mary's, and St. Michael's schools, plus the Southeastern Career Center, also received funding. For security reasons, the use of those funds by individual schools is not publicly available. The Secured School Safety Grant Program is administered by the Indiana Department of Homeland Security. Decatur County Parks and Recreation Director Chris Noblett was among those on hand for Monday's dedication of the basketball tree in Decatur County Park. The Greensburg Rotary Club used grants and donations to pay for it. Noblett says his department has several major projects in the works.
1: One of the next major big ones we have, obviously, is the community pool coming up. That'll open next year in 2027.
0: That project was delayed because of supply chain issues and inclement weather. Noblett says another project involving Rotary is the Inclusion Baseball Diamond, which will be located next to the Inclusion Park. He says there's no timeline for completion of the ball diamond, which will be fully accessible to players of all abilities and those using wheelchairs, walkers, and other assistive devices. The Batesville Area Arts Council honored five people and organizations during its annual celebration of the arts held recently at the Batesville Memorial Public Library Arts and Innovation Hub. Amanda Jensen received the President's Award, while Lynn DeMuzio was recognized for her work in arts education. The Batesville Fire Department was named Volunteer of the Year, and Batesville Memorial Public Library was selected as Organization of the Year. Jim Powell received the Lifetime Theater Award in recognition of his longtime support of and participation in local theater. BAAC says this year's honorees represent the service, creativity, partnership, and dedication and help strengthen the arts throughout the community. I'm Tom Snape with news on 103.9 WRBI. 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
0: For the check of WRBI Sports, I'm Tom Snape. Reds down the San Diego Padres 7-3 in the series wrap-up in downtown Cincinnati heard this afternoon on WRBI. With the win, the Reds claim the series 2-1. Left-hander Brandon Williamson made his first start since going on the injured list in April and got the win after giving up 7 hits, 3 earned runs, and 2 walks with 5 strikeouts over 5 1/3 innings. Reds hit 3 home runs on the afternoon. Juan Brito clubbed his first major league homer. Hector Rodriguez and J.J. Bleda also went deep. Dane Myers added 3 hits. The Reds are off tomorrow before starting a 3-game series at home against the National League Central Division leading Milwaukee Brewers on Friday night. Indiana Fever guard Kelsey Mitchell has been named WNBA Eastern Conference Player of the Month for August. It's the second consecutive month that Mitchell has won the award. She averaged a league-high 28.9 points per game, 53.4% from three-point range, and a league-best 55.6% from the field. Tom Snape, WRBI Sports.
6: Back and forth markets, but a mostly lower close. 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We saw early profit taking after the strength in the markets yesterday, but then corn, beans, and wheat rebounded before long liquidation came back in. December corn ends down 2.5 cents, 543.5. March contract down 2 cents, 558.25. Novi beans, 13.10.25, down 7.5. January, 13.25, 7.75 lower. December wheat, 7.74, 8.5 cents down. October live cattle, 210.17, down 190. October lean hogs, 83.77, up 12. I'm Ian DeEubank. Hoosier Ag Today, 20 years serving Indiana farmers.
7: I'm WRBI meteorologist Paul Frombly with Southeastern Indiana's most reliable forecast. A heat advisory remains in effect. 74 tonight under clear skies, southwesterly winds around 5 miles per hour. Lots of sunshine outside again tomorrow. Daytime highs approaching 95. Currently 92.
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0: Country 103.9 WRBI, Billy Currington, and hey girl, it is hump day, and it's my son's first birthday. Good afternoon to you. Rob LeFerry with you, coming in, and you've got me now until 7 o'clock, and it is awfully, awfully hot outside today. How hot is it going to get? Well, we're going to find out, plus see what it's going to look like in terms of heat coming up for the rest of the week. Forecast in a little bit. Country music after. The latest from Lainey Wilson. It's called Phone Keys Wallet on Country 103.9 WRBI.
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1: I'm WRBI meteorologist Paul Frombly with Southeastern Indiana's most reliable forecast. A heat advisory remains in effect. 74 tonight under clear skies, southwesterly winds around 5 miles per hour. Lots of sunshine outside again tomorrow. Daytime highs approaching 95. Currently 93.
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0: That is Sam Hunt and Outskirts on Country 103.9 WRBI. Robin with you on a Wednesday. It's late afternoon. And this morning, the Daily Pod was with you. And today, Tom Snape talked to Ripley and Franklin County Health Officer Dr. David Welsh. 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Coming up, national news. 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
2: ABC News, I'm Michelle Franzen. The war with Iran intensifying, with the U.S. carrying out more strikes. ABC's Elizabeth Schulze says it's adding up for American budgets, including when it comes to borrowing money.
3: This is concerning investors globally, because if it gets that much more expensive to borrow money, we're in a lot of debt as a country. That means it is also getting more expensive for the federal government to pay off its debt as those rates go up. And the people who own bonds, it's investors, it's other countries. It's, you know, this is a huge part, kind of foundation of the global economy.
2: Jurors in the Lindsey Clancy trial have gone home for the day after a day of deliberations ended with jurors deadlocked, the judge urging the jury to keep trying to reach a verdict. The U.S. Mint announcing $1 coins featuring President Trump's likeness have now entered circulation as of today and are up for sale. Tiger Woods changing his plea to no contest today on an amended charge of reckless driving from the previous DUI charge. His license is suspended for 5 years. This is ABC News.
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Hi, everyone. I'm Craig Orndorff. On the next weekend in the country, we're heading back to early September 1991. Those were the days of the Thigh Master, Clarence Thomas and Anita Hill, and communism was crumbling in Eastern Europe. And on the countdown, Hal Ketchum and Brooks and Dunn were brand new. We'll also have Tanya Tucker, George Strait, and Garth and Reba, too. So come listen to the memories on the next weekend in the country. Saturday morning at 6, brought to you by Dunlap Supply, Conradi Insurance, and Bessler's Trackside Auto Depot on Country 103.9 WRBI.

0: Country 103.9 WRBI, Jelly Roll and Hands Up, Rob LaFerry. Getting ready for evening time in Southeast Indiana tonight. Some country music news. Stella Lefty making her Grand Ole Opry debut this evening in Nashville. Talk about a killer lineup at the Opry tonight. Stella Lefty, Ashley Monroe, and Little Big Town. That's to come tonight, all to celebrate Stella Lefty and her Grand Ole Opry debut. Coming up, Jason Aldean before evening time. We've also got to check one final time of afternoon weather on Country 103.9 WRBI.
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2: I'm WRBI meteorologist Paul Frombly with Southeastern Indiana's most reliable forecast. A heat advisory remains in effect. 74 tonight under clear skies, southwesterly winds around 5 miles per hour. Lots of sunshine outside again tomorrow. Daytime highs approaching 95. Currently 93.
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1: ABC News, I'm Michelle Franzen. The war with Iran intensifying, with the U.S. carrying out more strikes. ABC's Elizabeth Schulze says it's adding up for American budgets, including when it comes to borrowing money.
2: This is concerning investors globally, because if it gets that much more expensive to borrow money, we're in a lot of debt as a country. That means it is also getting more expensive for the federal government to pay off its debt as those rates go up. And the people who own bonds, it's investors, it's other countries. It's, you know, this is a huge part, kind of foundation of the global economy.
1: Jurors in the Lindsey Clancy trial have gone home for the day after a day of deliberations ended with jurors deadlocked, the judge urging the jury to keep trying to reach a verdict. The U.S. Mint announcing $1 coins featuring President Trump's likeness have now entered circulation as of today and are up for sale. Tiger Woods changing his plea to no contest today on an amended charge of reckless driving from the previous DUI charge. His license is suspended for 5 years. This is ABC News. Reaction from Ohio's Governor Mike DeWine after a 20-year-old Haitian immigrant apparently took his own life after losing his temporary protection immigration status. He was a recent high school graduate planning to study medicine. ICE recently fitted Pierre Damas Bell with an ankle monitor. His family says the shame prompted him to walk into the path of a truck on a highway.
3: Ohio's Republican governor is criticizing the administration's approach.
4: Was it really wise to look at someone like that and say, you know, We're gonna kick you out of the country. We'll put an ankle monitor on you. To me, it just doesn't make any sense.
3: Immigration authorities have been ramping up arrests. Sources say 50,000 people in the U.S. illegally were detained last month alone.
1: ABC's Karen Waugh. Dyson unveiling a new toothbrush powering by AI and as a built-in camera to get a better look at hard-to-reach areas. This toothbrush also comes with sticker shock. The price tag, $500. Michelle Franzen, ABC News.
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9: I'm Tom Snaep in the WRBI newsroom. Bond has been set at $5 million for Steve Woody of Moores Hill. He was arrested and is facing several

0: felony charges in connection with a head-on crash in June on State Road 350 in Dearborn County that claimed the lives of Jordan and Sierra Walters. The Milan couple's two young sons were seriously injured but survived the wreck, which happened while they were heading to a youth baseball game. Dearborn County Prosecutor Lynn Deddens calls it an almost unimaginable tragedy. Investigators say Woody was under the influence of meth and other drugs at the time of the crash. He's scheduled to stand trial by jury in Dearborn Superior Court 1 in February. The Indiana Secured School Safety Board unanimously approved the distribution of more than $26.9 million to support school safety initiatives. The funding will support 499 projects across the state, including at 8 public school corporations in southeastern Indiana. St. Louis, St. Mary's, and St. Michael's schools, plus the Southeastern Career Center, also received funding. For security reasons, the use of those funds by individual schools is not publicly available. Decatur County Parks and Recreation Director Chris Noblett was among those on hand for Monday's dedication of the basketball tree in Decatur County Park. The Greensburg Rotary Club spearheaded the project and used grants and donations to pay for it. Noblett says his department has several major projects in the pipeline, including the community pool. It was supposed to open this summer, but was put on hold because of supply chain issues and inclement weather. It's now set to open around Memorial Day 2027.
1: Another Rotary-backed project is the Inclusion Baseball Diamond, which we go over at next to our Inclusion Park.
0: Noblett says there's no timeline for completion of the ball diamond, which will be fully accessible to players of all abilities and those using wheelchairs, walkers, and other assistive devices. Indiana DNR invites Hoosiers to participate in the first free youth hunting days of 2026 on Saturday and Sunday. Free hunting days allow Indiana residents 17 or younger to hunt any legal game in season without a hunting license. DNR also encourages Hoosiers to take advantage of the final free fishing day of the year on September 26th. Free fishing days are offered three times annually and allow Indiana residents to fish in public waters without a license or trout salmon stamp. I'm Tom Snape with news on 103.9 WRBI. 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
0: Check of WRBI Sports. I'm Tom Snape. The Reds down the San Diego Padres 7-3 in the series wrap-up in downtown Cincinnati heard this afternoon on WRBI. With the win, the Reds claim the series 2-1. Left-hander Brandon Williamson made his first start since going on the injured list in April and got the win after giving up 7 hits, 3 earned runs, and 2 walks with 5 strikeouts over 5 1/3 innings. Reds hit 3 home runs on the afternoon. Juan Brito clubbed his first major league homer. Hector Rodriguez and J.J. Bleda also went deep. Dane Myers added 3 hits. The Reds are off tomorrow before starting a 3-game series at home against the National League Central Division leading Milwaukee Brewers on Friday night. Indiana Fever guard Kelsey Mitchell has been named WNBA Eastern Conference Player of the Month for August. It's the second consecutive month that Mitchell has won the award. She averaged a league-high 28.9 points per game, 53.4% from three-point range, and a league-best 55.6% from the field. Tom Snape, WRBI Sports.
3: From ABC News, Wall Street Now. Gains in technology and communication services helped to lift markets higher despite rising oil and bond yields. The Dow added 294 points. The NASDAQ gained 118. The S&P grew 35 points. Chipmaker NVIDIA, Micron Technology, Meta, and Capital One Financial all saw gains. The biggest in the S&P came from Dell Technologies, which jumped 15% following an encouraging financial update. Chevron confirms that it's expanding its operations in Venezuela days after President Trump announced a deal to develop the nation's oil reserves, giving the Pentagon a stake in the profits. A federal judge has ruled that Google will not have a breakup in its advertising business, but needs to make changes to avoid a monopoly. The ruling stems from a DOJ antitrust lawsuit. Uber is laying off 10% of its workforce, impacting about 3,300 jobs worldwide. The company calls it a big shift in its organizational structure. Michelle Franzen, ABC News.
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0: Funeral services for 88-year-old Phyllis Marie Thomas of Vivi will be held Thursday at 1 p.m.

0: Askell and Morrison Funeral Home in Vivi. Visitation will be Thursday from 11 a.m. until time of service. She is survived by 3 sons, 5 daughters, 20 grandchildren, several great-grandchildren, 3 brothers, 2 sisters, 1 half-sister, and several nieces, nephews, and cousins. Burial will be in Eastview Cemetery in Patriot. Memorial contributions may be made to the Ripley Crossing Activities Fund. Those were funeral arrangements for Phyllis Thomas. Funeral services for 67-year-old Susan K. Blanton of Greensburg will be held Friday at 11 a.m. at First Christian Church in Greensburg. Visitation will be Thursday from 4 to 7 p.m. at Porter Oliver Pearson Funeral Home in Greensburg, and again on Friday at the church from 10 a.m. until time of service. She is survived by her mother, Peg Blanton, 3 siblings, and several nieces and nephews. Burial will be in South Park Cemetery in Greensburg. Memorial contributions may be made to Our Hospice of South Central Indiana, the Air Force Assistance Fund, or First Christian Church of Greensburg. Those were funeral arrangements for Susan K. Blanton. Funeral services for 85-year-old Kenneth Thomas of Cross Plains will be held Friday at 11 a.m. at St. Paul Lutheran Church at Olean. Visitation will be Thursday from 4 to 8 p.m. at Stratton Carstetter Funeral Home in Versailles. He is survived by his wife, Sharon, 3 sons, 7 grandchildren, 4 great-grandchildren, and 1 brother. Burial will be in the church cemetery. Memorial contributions may be made to the Friendship Fire Department. Those were funeral arrangements for Kenny Thomas.
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2: For WRBI and Southrop Lee High School, this is Sophie Lauber with the High School News and Sports. As the band played under the direction of Mrs. Abigail Whippo, Ella Saylor, Claire Samples, Gianna Nordoff, Zoe Clowers, Sophie Lauber, Jackson Jones, Ethan Schmaltz, Mason Bascom, Drew Voltz, and Brady Bagley walked and answered questions for the opportunity to represent the class of 2027 in the Versailles Pumpkin Show and the Aurora Farmers Fair. Ella Saylor and Jackson Jones will represent South Ripley at the Versailles Pumpkin Show. Gianna Nordoff and Brady Begley will represent South Ripley at the Aurora Farmers Fair. Monday, September 7th is a vacation day for the Labor Day weekend. Tuesday, September 8th is a scheduled 2-hour delay for students. In sports, Lady Raider Golf defeated Jacksonville and Rising Sun for a first place finish at North Branch. Low Raiders were Callie Comer with the 52 and Sophie Lauber with the 53. At Greensburg, the team placed second. Aubrey Henry was the low Raider with the 53. Varsity Volleyball lost to Madison. They play at Scottsburg tonight, and tomorrow night they are at home against Rising Sun. The cross-country teams run at Batesville tomorrow night at 7 o'clock for the Ripley County meet. At South Decatur, Mason Bascom, Carter Yellen, Saxon Height, and Dominic Carter placed in the top 6 overall. The team placed 2nd. Girls Soccer hosts Southwestern tomorrow night. And the boys' soccer loss to Union County, Sean Reilly had 2 goals. Keaton Miller and Gavin McLaughlin each scored 1 goal. Their next home game is against Olenburg on Tuesday. For WRBI in South Ripley High School, this has been Sophie Lauber.
3: I'm WRBI meteorologist Paul Frombly with Southeastern Indiana's most reliable forecast. A heat advisory remains in effect. 74 tonight under clear skies, southwesterly winds around 5 miles per hour. Lots of sunshine outside again tomorrow. Daytime highs approaching 95. Currently 94.
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0: Country 103.9 WRBI, Lainey Wilson and Heart Like a Truck. Rob LeFerry officially wishing you a good evening on a Wednesday night. Usually when we are talking about new music, we are talking about new music on a Friday. But today, Jackson Dean out with a new song called The Moon and the Wolf. The song will be one of four new tracks added to the deluxe edition of his album Magnolia Sage, which is coming out on October 9th. The original album released 4 months ago, but now four new songs, including one today, The Moon and the Wolf. We've got weather coming up, Jake Owen after. It's all part of the 5 o'clock hour on Country 103.9 WRBI.
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3: I'm WRBI meteorologist Paul Frombly with Southeastern Indiana's most reliable forecast. A heat advisory remains in effect. 74 tonight under clear skies, southwesterly winds around 5 miles per hour. Lots of sunshine outside again tomorrow. Daytime highs approaching 95. Currently 94.
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0: say so. Some Dan and Shay for you and Say So on Country 103.9 WRBI. Hanging out with Rob on a Wednesday night. Wrapping up on country music news today. Garth Brooks has announced that he is coming to Orlando, Florida, September 25th through 26th. Tickets went on sale today, and yes, there are still some up for grabs. It's a rather easy trip to make on a Friday and Saturday. A quick flight down to Orlando. Flights are usually pretty cheap, too, so get that flight. Go see Garth Brooks. I got a chance to see him a couple weeks ago, and trust me, you will not regret it. Coming up, national news, Dylan Scott, Country 103.9 WRBI.
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2: ABC News, I'm Michelle Franzen. The jury in the Lindsey Clancy trial in Massachusetts will be back tomorrow for a sixth day of deliberations. The judge ordering them to keep trying despite the jury being deadlocked. The jury must decide if Clancy had criminal intent when she killed her three children. ABC's Aaron Katursky is outside the courthouse in Plymouth.
3: The jury did not ask for anything. No evidence, no testimony, no clarification about the law. They seem to have what they need to decide. They have. They're just split.
2: The U.S. ramping up its strikes against Iranian targets, driving up oil and gas prices, and also concerns about the broader economy, including borrowing costs. U.S. oil futures held above $90 a barrel, mortgage rates edging closer to 7% for a 30-year fixed rate. Uber announced it's laying off roughly 10% of its workforce worldwide due to what the ride-sharing company called a big shift in restructuring plans. Some 3,300 jobs are impacted. This is ABC News.
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0: Country 103.9 WRBI. Luke Bryan, Country, and She Knows It. Rob LeFerre getting ready for the 6 o'clock hour. Final hour with you on a Wednesday. We've already wrapped up on Reds baseball today. A reminder, the Reds are off tomorrow. We will not carry the Reds on Friday due to high school football. 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Sunday, a day game, 11:40 is your airtime for the finale. 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
2: I'm WRBI meteorologist Paul Frobley with Southeastern Indiana's most reliable forecast. A heat advisory remains in effect. 74 tonight under clear skies, southwesterly winds around 5 miles per hour. Lots of sunshine outside again tomorrow. Daytime highs approaching 95. Currently 94.
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1: ABC News, I'm Michelle Franzen. The jury in the Lindsey Clancy trial in Massachusetts will be back tomorrow for a sixth day of deliberations, the judge ordering them to keep trying despite the jury being deadlocked. The jury must decide if Clancy had criminal intent when she killed her three children. ABC's Aaron Katursky is outside the courthouse in Plymouth.
2: The jury did not ask for anything, no evidence, no testimony, no clarification about the law. They seem to have what they need to decide. They have. They're just split.
1: The U.S. ramping up its strikes against Iranian targets, driving up oil and gas prices, and also concerns about the broader economy, including borrowing costs. U.S. oil futures held above $90 a barrel, mortgage rates edging closer to 7% for a 30-year fixed rate. Uber announced it's laying off roughly 10% of its workforce worldwide due to what the ride-sharing company called a big shift in restructuring plans. Some 3,300 jobs are impacted. This is ABC News. There are more wild tales of animal run-ins with humans on the trail and in the water.
3: Example number one, in Alaska, Jaden Nakora hunting with his cousin when a bear suddenly came out of the woods charging at his head.
4: It was chewing on my face and I could hear like the bones snapping in my nose.
3: It eventually left them alone. Both cousins say they're lucky to be alive. Same goes for example number two, Lynette Bellin in California. She was swimming in Lake Tahoe.
5: I turned around and there was this otter and it just came at me. Teeth and claws and biting and scratching.
3: She needed 38 stitches because of that otter, but she should be okay. Sherry Preston, ABC News.
1: Excitement is building for the new season of Dancing with the Stars. On today's Good Morning America, the new crop of competitors was revealed. Celebrities including Julia Stiles, Jenna Dewan, and Guillermo Rodriguez from Jimmy Kimmel Live are among the dancers who will take to the ballroom floor. The 35th season kicks off September 15th. Michelle Franzen, ABC News.
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16: I'm Tom Snape in the WRBI newsroom. Authorities in Dearborn County have filed charges and made an arrest following a deadly drug driving crash on State Road 350 back in June. 46-year-old Stephen Whitty of Moores Hills accused of being under the influence of meth and other drugs at the time of the head-on collision that claimed the lives of Jordan and Sierra Walters of Milan. They were trailing to a youth baseball game at the time. Their two young sons, ages 4 and 6, were seriously injured. Dearborn County Prosecutor Lynn Deddens calls it an almost unthinkable tragedy. The boys survived the crash. Dearborn Superior Court 1 Judge Jonathan Cleary set bond at $5 million at Whitty's initial hearing on Tuesday. Whitty is being held in the Dearborn County Law Enforcement Center. The Indiana Secured School Safety Board unanimously approved the distribution of more than $26.9 million to support school safety initiatives. The funding will support 499 projects across the state, including at 8 public school corporations in southeastern Indiana. St. Louis, St. Mary's, and St. Michael's schools, plus the Southeastern Career Center, also received funding. For security reasons, the use of those

0: funds by individual schools is not publicly available. The Secured School Safety Grant Program is administered by the Indiana Department of Homeland Security. Decatur County Parks and Recreation Director Chris Noblett was among those on hand for Monday's dedication of the basketball tree in Decatur County Park. The Greensburg Rotary Club used grants and donations to pay for it. Noblett says his department has several major projects in the works.
1: One of the next major big ones we have, obviously, is the community pool coming up. That'll open next year in 2027.
0: That project was delayed because of supply chain issues and inclement weather. Noblett says another project involving Rotary is the Inclusion Baseball Diamond, which will be located next to the Inclusion Park. He says there's no timeline for completion of the ball diamond, which will be fully accessible to players of all abilities and those using wheelchairs, walkers, and other assistive devices. The Batesville Area Arts Council honored five people and organizations during its annual celebration of the arts held recently at the Batesville Memorial Public Library Arts and Innovation Hub. Amanda Jensen received the President's Award, while Lynn DeMuzio was recognized for her work in arts education. The Batesville Fire Department was named Volunteer of the Year, and Batesville Memorial Public Library was selected as Organization of the Year. Jim Powell received the Lifetime Theater Award in recognition of his longtime support of and participation in local theater. BAAC says this year's honorees represent the service, creativity, partnership, and dedication and help strengthen the arts throughout their community. I'm Tom Snape with news on 103.9 WRBI. 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
3: With a check of WRBI Sports, I'm Tom Snape. Reds down the San Diego Padres 7-3 in the series wrap-up in downtown Cincinnati, heard this afternoon on WRBI. With the win, the Reds claim the series 2-1. Left-hander Brandon Williamson made his first start since going on the injured list in April and got the win after giving up 7 hits, 3 earned runs, and 2 walks with 5 strikeouts over 5 1/3 innings. Reds hit 3 home runs on the afternoon. Juan Brito clubbed his first major league homer. Hector Rodriguez and J.J. Bleda also went deep. Dane Myers added 3 hits. The Reds are off tomorrow before starting a 3-game series at home against the National League Central Division leading Milwaukee Brewers on Friday night. Indiana Fever guard Kelsey Mitchell has been named WNBA Eastern Conference Player of the Month for August. It's the second consecutive month that Mitchell has won the award. She averaged a league-high 28.9 points per game, 53.4% from three-point range, and a league-best 55.6% from the field. Tom Snape, WRBI Sports.
4: I'm WRBI meteorologist Paul Frombly with Southeastern Indiana's most reliable forecast. A heat advisory remains in effect. 74 tonight under clear skies, southwesterly winds around 5 miles per hour. Lots of sunshine outside again tomorrow. Daytime highs approaching 95. Currently 94.
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3: I'm WRBI meteorologist Megan Mulford with southeastern Indiana's most reliable forecast. A heat advisory continues. Lows level off around 74. Tonight, under clear skies, winds out of the southwest at around 5 miles an hour. Ample sunshine expected tomorrow. Daytime highs approaching 95. Right now, 94.
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0: Hudson Westbrook painted you pretty. 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Rob LaFerry in studio on a Wednesday night. Time to take a look at country music history. September 2nd, 1995, with On My Own, Reba McEntire became the first artist to ship a single to radio stations through the internet. 1998, Shania Twain's album Come On Over is certified multi-platinum. 2005, NBC broadcasts a concert for hurricane relief live from New York. 2017, Sam Hunt is a special guest picker on ESPN's football show College Game Day. And finally today, it was 1 year ago, a future country music superstar was born. His name, Huxley Robert LaFerry. 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
2: ABC News, I'm Michelle Franzen. The Minneapolis Police Department says they're on scene of a shooting downtown and that there are reports there are multiple victims, including two police officers. Governor Tim Walz says state officials also on the ground there to assist local police. In Massachusetts today, jurors in the Lindsey Clancy trial telling the judge they remain deadlocked. The jury must decide if Clancy had criminal intent when she killed her three children. ABC legal contributor Bernarda Villalona has more.
3: This has huge implications because now that this dynamite charge has been given to them, the Tui Rodriguez charge, if they send out another note where they said they are deadlocked or they've reached an impasse, the judge will not send them back again without their consent. He will have to determine that there is a mistrial.
2: In Waynesboro, Virginia, Westwood Hills Elementary going into lockdown today. Police alerted to an intruder by school staff. Authorities located the suspect in the library, dead from what they called a self-inflicted gunshot wound. This is ABC News.
4: 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The story continues.
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0: David Lee Murphy, Dust on the Bottle. You wouldn't collect dust if you just drink it fast enough. 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I'm Rob LeFerry. That's going to do it for me here on this Wednesday night. Come back and do it all over again tomorrow, beginning at 3 o'clock and going until 7. Everyone, enjoy your Wednesday night. 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We're back together again on Thursday on Country 103.9 WRBI.
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4: I'm WRBI meteorologist Megan Mulford with Southeastern Indiana's most reliable forecast. A heat advisory remains in effect. Clear skies tonight with lows around 74. Southwest winds at around 5 miles an hour. Lots of sunshine outside again tomorrow. Highs level off around 95. Right now, 94.
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1: ABC News, I'm Michelle Franzen. The Minneapolis Police Department says they're on scene of a shooting downtown and that there are reports there are multiple victims, including two police officers. Governor Tim Walz says state officials also on the ground there to assist local police. In Massachusetts today, jurors in the Lindsey Clancy trial telling the judge they remain deadlocked. The jury must decide if Clancy had criminal intent when she killed her three children. ABC legal contributor Bernarda Villalona has more.
2: This has huge implications because now that this dynamite charge has been given to them, the Tui Rodriguez charge. If they send out another note where they said they are deadlocked or they've reached an impasse, the judge will not send them back again without their consent. He will have to determine that there is a mistrial.
1: In Waynesboro, Virginia, Westwood Hills Elementary going into lockdown today. Police alerted to an intruder by school staff. Authorities located the suspect in the library, dead from what they called a self-inflicted gunshot wound. This is ABC News. New York City Public Schools banning all generative AI tools for school children in elementary and middle school during this upcoming school year. Mayor Zoran Mondani says it's to protect students. He says high schoolers will also get a course in AI literacy.
3: Our job is to give every student the knowledge, the independence, and the confidence they need to build a future of their own choosing. That means safeguarding the teacher-student relationship, refusing to surrender our classrooms to profit motives, and above all, it means protecting childhood.
1: Teachers will also be barred from using AI to grade assignments. Pabst Blue Ribbon brewing mad over recent heists. The company's CEO says it will pay anyone $20,000 who provides new information leading to the recovery of more than 1,600 cases of PBR and its Old Milwaukee non-alcoholic beer. Two shipments went missing in August in Southern California and Tucson, Arizona. Police estimate the stolen beer is worth $70,000. Michelle Franzen, ABC News.
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8: WRBI meteorologist Megan Mulford with southeastern Indiana's most reliable forecast. A heat advisory remains in effect. Clear skies tonight with lows around 74. Southwest winds at around 5 miles an hour. Lots of sunshine outside again tomorrow. Highs level off around 95. Right now, 93.
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6: I'm WRBI meteorologist Megan Mulford with Southeastern Indiana's most reliable forecast. A heat advisory remains in effect. Clear skies tonight with lows around 74. Southwest winds at around 5 miles an hour. Lots of sunshine outside again tomorrow. Highs level off around 95. Right now, 93.
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1: The Terry Dean Show.
2: A lot of people very worried about AI, artificial intelligence, taking over the world, except for Gen Xers. According to a new Pew Research study, over half of Americans are completely terrified of AI. But those in between the ages of 50 to 64 are totally unbothered. They're not falling in love with ChatGPT or asking to write poetry. They aren't hiding under their beds. Honestly, it makes total sense. If you survive lead paint, cassette tapes getting eaten by the dashboard deck, and the panic of Y2K, then you're not that worried about AI. Gen Z is worrying a lot about AI, is stealing their graphic design jobs. Gen X is sitting out on the porch thinking, well, wake me up until the Terminators actually start to show up. I've got, you know, go mow the lawn.
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5: I'm WRBI meteorologist Megan Mulford with Southeastern Indiana's most reliable forecast. A heat advisory remains in effect. Clear skies tonight with lows around 74. Southwest winds at around 5 miles an hour. Lots of sunshine outside again tomorrow. Highs level off around 95. Currently 91.
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